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10: From the My Bash area, here's your forecast. For tonight, it's going to stay partly cloudy. There's a slight chance of a shower or a thunderstorm early on. Then mostly clear after midnight. Lows will be around 50. On Friday, it's going to be partly cloudy. Highs will be in the upper 70s. Friday night, partly cloudy. There's a chance for a thunderstorm to pop up. Lows will be in the lower 60s. On Saturday, it's going to be a partly cloudy day with a chance for some showers in the morning. And that's your My Bash area forecast. I'm Nick Rice.
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4: From the My Bash area, here's your forecast. For tonight, it's going to stay partly cloudy. There's a slight chance of a shower or a thunderstorm early on. Then mostly clear after midnight. Lows will be around 50. On Friday, it's going to be partly cloudy. Highs will be in the upper 70s. Friday night, partly cloudy. There's a chance for a thunderstorm to pop up. Lows will be in the lower 60s. On Saturday, it's going to be a partly cloudy day with a chance for some showers in the morning. And that's your My Bash Area forecast. I'm Nick Rice.
5: Right now, it's 75.

Name of this song is The Wildwood Flower. Now, The Wildwood Flower is an old country classic. It's gained a whole new popularity. The song isn't any more popular, but the flower's doing real good. Wildwood flower grew wild on the farm, and we never knowed what it was called. Some said it's a flower, and some said it's a weed. I didn't give it much thought. One day I was out there talking to my brother, and I reached down for a weed to chew on. Things got fuzzy and things got blurry, and then everything was gone. Didn't know what happened, but I knew it beat the hell out of sniffing burlap. I come to, and my brother was there, and he said, "What's wrong with your eyes?" I said, "I don't know. I was chewing on a weed." He said, "Well, let me give it a try." I spent the rest of that day and most of that night trying to find my brother Bill. Caught up with him about 6 o'clock the next morning, naked, singing on the windmill. He said he flew up there. I had to fly out and get him down. He's about half crazy. The very next day, we picked a bunch of them weeds and we put them in the sun to dry. Then we mashed them up and cleaned them off, put them in the corn cob pipe. Smoking them wildwood flowers got to be a habit. We never seen no harm. Oh, we thought it was kind of handy. Take a trip and never leave the farm. They go puff that wildwood weed. Next thing you know, you're just wandering around behind the little animals. All good things got to come to an end. It's the same with the wildwood weeds. One day this fella from Washington come by and spied them and turned white as a sheet. And he dug and he burned and he burned and he dug and he killed all our cute little weeds. And then he drove away. We just smiled and waved, sitting there on that sack of seeds. Y'all come back now, you hear?

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6: From the My Bash area, here's your forecast. For tonight, it's going to stay partly cloudy. There's a slight chance of a shower or a thunderstorm early on. Then mostly clear after midnight. Lows will be around 50. On Friday, it's going to be partly cloudy. Highs will be in the upper 70s. Friday night, partly cloudy. There's a chance for a thunderstorm to pop up. Lows will be in the lower 60s. On Saturday, it's going to be a partly cloudy day with a chance for some showers in the morning. And that's your My Bash area forecast. I'm Nick Rice.
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4: From the My Bash area, here's your forecast. For tonight, it's going to stay partly cloudy. There's a slight chance of a shower or a thunderstorm early on. Then mostly clear after midnight. Lows will be around 50. On Friday, it's going to be partly cloudy. Highs will be in the upper 70s. Friday night, partly cloudy. There's a chance for a thunderstorm to pop up. Lows will be in the lower 60s. On Saturday, it's going to be a partly cloudy day with a chance for some showers in the morning. And that's your My Bash area forecast. I'm Nick Rice.
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6: From the My Bash area, here's your forecast. For tonight, it's going to stay partly cloudy. There's a slight chance of a shower or a thunderstorm early on. Then mostly clear after midnight. Lows will be around 50. On Friday, it's going to be partly cloudy. Highs will be in the upper 70s. Friday night, partly cloudy. There's a chance for a thunderstorm to pop up. Lows will be in the lower 60s. On Saturday, it's going to be a partly cloudy day with a chance for some showers in the morning. And that's your My Bash Area forecast. I'm Nick Rice.
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4: From the My Bash area, here's your forecast. For tonight, it's going to stay partly cloudy. There's a slight chance of a shower or a thunderstorm early on. Then mostly clear after midnight. Lows will be around 50. On Friday, it's going to be partly cloudy. Highs will be in the upper 70s. Friday night, partly cloudy. There's a chance for a thunderstorm to pop up. Lows will be in the lower 60s. On Saturday, it's going to be a partly cloudy day with a chance for some showers in the morning. And that's your My Bash area forecast. I'm Nick Rice.
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9: From the My Bash area, here's your forecast. For tonight, it's going to stay partly cloudy. There's a slight chance of a shower or a thunderstorm early on. Then mostly clear after midnight. Lows will be around 50. On Friday, it's going to be partly cloudy. Highs will be in the upper 70s. Friday night, partly cloudy. There's a chance for a thunderstorm to pop up. Lows will be in the lower 60s. On Saturday, it's going to be a partly cloudy day with a chance for some showers in the morning. And that's your My Bash Area forecast. I'm Nick Rice.
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0: Yeah, Breaker 19, this here's a rubber duck. You got a copy on me, Big Ben? Come on. Yeah, 10-4, Big Ben, for sure, for sure. By golly, it's clean, clear to Flagtown. Come on. Yeah, it's a big 10-4 there, Big Ben. Yeah, we definitely got the front door, good buddy. Mercy sakes alive, looks like we got us a convoy.
1: It was the dark of the moon on the 6th of June in a Kenworth pulling logs. Cab over Pete with a reefer on and a Jimmy hauling hogs. We is heading for Bear on I-10 about a mile out of Shaky Town. I says, Pigpen, this here's a rubber duck and I'm about to put the

0: that Big Ben? Negatory, Big Ben. You're still too close. Yeah, them hulk is starting to close up my sinuses. Mercy sakes, you better back off another 10.
1: Well, we rolled up Interstate 44 like a rocket sled on rails. We tore up all of our swindle sheets and left them setting on the scales. By the time we hit that shy town, them bears was getting smart. They'd brought up some reinforcements from the Illinois National Guard. There's armored cars and tanks and jeeps and rigs of every size. Yeah, them chicken coops was full of bears and choppers filled the skies. Well, we shot the line, we went for broke with 1,000 screaming trucks and 11 long-haired friends of Jesus in a chartreuse microbus.
0: Yeah, rubber duck to Sodbuster. Come on there, yeah, 10-4 Sodbuster. Listen, you want to put that microbus in behind that suicide jockey? Yeah, he's hauling dynamite and he needs all the help he can get.
1: Well, we laid a strip for the Jersey Shore and prepared to cross the line. I could see the bridge was lined with bears, but it didn't have a doggone dime. I says, Pigpen, this here's a rubber duck. We just ain't going to pay no toll. So we crashed the gate doing 98. I says, let them truckers.

0: get them hogs out there for sure. Well, mercy sakes, good buddy, we're going to back on out here soon.
1: We're live, local, and proud of it. 105.9 The Bash.

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0: Fox News, I'm Ted Linder. Police in Philadelphia have named a suspect after residents reported suspicious interactions with an individual wearing a Chucky-style mask.
1: Police now say they have a name to go with the face behind the Chucky mask. Worn by a man who terrorized several people in Philadelphia in the early morning hours last week, he has been identified by police as 22-year-old Zymir Hughes.
0: Police officials say there's an active warrant out for the 22-year-old suspect's arrest. That's Fox's Lauren Green reporting. And the FBI arrested a suspect yesterday stopping a plot to bomb New York State's Capitol in Albany. First Assistant U.S. Attorney for the Northern District of New York, John Sarcone.
2: Jessica Bowie, age 35, of Albany, New York. She's charged with one count of 18 U.S.C. 2339B, attempting to provide material, support, or resources to a designated foreign terrorist organization.
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7: From the My Bash area, here's your forecast. For the rest of the morning, a mainly clear sky with patchy fog, low by dawn in the upper 50s. Mostly sunny as we have today with temperatures near 80. Clear to partly cloudy night for tonight with lows in the lower 60s. Saturday becomes mostly sunny, but there could be a couple of showers and thunderstorms around, temperatures in the upper 70s. Sunday is going to be a mostly sunny day, highs in the lower 70s. That's your My Bash area forecast. I'm meteorologist Jim Renault.
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7: For the My Bash area, here's your forecast. For the rest of the morning, a mainly clear sky with patchy fog, low by dawn in the upper 50s. Mostly sunny as we have today with temperatures near 80. A clear, partly cloudy night for tonight with lows in the lower 60s. Saturday becomes mostly sunny, but there could be a couple

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0: Fox News. I'm Sue Gussman. Federal agents seizing electronics from former Congressman Eric Swalwell at the San Francisco airport and from his home.
1: Sources tell Fox this is part of the ongoing federal probe, possibly in relation to sexual misconduct allegations. Swalwell was cooperative during the airport encounter on Saturday and was not detained or arrested. The FBI is not commenting on this matter. Swalwell faces multiple allegations of sexual assault from several women.
0: Fox's Matt Finn. Police identifying the man behind the Chucky Halloween mask accused of terrorizing people in Philadelphia. Philadelphia DA Larry Krasner.
2: Who's scared now? Who's running now? We have reason to know that Zymer Hughes is trying to avoid a warrant for his arrest on misdemeanor and felony charges.
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7: For the My Bash area, here's your forecast. For the rest of the morning, a mainly clear sky with patchy fog, low by dawn in the upper 50s. Mostly sunny as we have today with temperatures near 80. A clear to partly cloudy night for tonight with lows in the lower 60s. Saturday becomes mostly sunny, but there could be a couple of showers and thunderstorms around, temperatures in the upper 70s. Sunday is going to be a mostly sunny day, highs in the lower 70s. That's your My Bash area forecast. I'm meteorologist Jim Renault.
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6: For the My Bash area, here's your forecast. For the rest of the morning, mainly clear sky with patchy fog, low by dawn in the upper 50s. Mostly sunny as we have today with temperatures near 80. A clear, partly cloudy night for tonight with lows in the lower 60s. Saturday becomes mostly sunny, but there could be a couple of showers and thunderstorms around, temperatures in the upper 70s. Sunday is going to be mostly sunny day, highs in the lower 70s. That's your My Bash area forecast. I'm meteorologist Jim Renault.
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0: News. I'm Sue Guzman. The FBI arresting a suspect who they allege was plotting to bomb New York State's Capitol in Albany. First Assistant U.S. Attorney for the Northern District, John Sarcone.
1: Jessica Bowie, age 35, of Albany, New York. She's charged with one count of 18 U.S.C. 2339B, attempting to provide material, support, or resources to a designated foreign terrorist organization.
0: Bowie allegedly considered bombing the White House and even Times Square. U.S. has carried out its first deportations under a new agreement with Liberia, sending 20 deportees to the African nation, which has agreed to accept up to 1,200 people. Charter plane with 8 people on board crashing near a remote radar site in western Alaska. There's no information on the status of the 2 pilots or passengers. 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
6: From the My Bash area, here's your forecast. For the rest of the morning, a mainly clear sky with patchy fog, low by dawn in the upper 50s. Mostly sunny as we have today with temperatures near 80. A clear to partly cloudy night for tonight with lows in the lower 60s. Saturday becomes mostly sunny, but there could be a couple of showers and thunderstorms around, temperatures in the upper 70s. Sunday is going to be a mostly sunny day, highs in the lower 70s. That's your My Bash area forecast. I'm meteorologist Jim Renault.
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7: From the My Bash area, here's your forecast. For the rest of the morning, a mainly clear sky with patchy fog, low by dawn in the upper 50s. Mostly sunny as we have today with temperatures near 80. Clear to partly cloudy night for tonight with lows in the lower 60s. Saturday becomes mostly sunny, but there could be a couple of showers and thunderstorms around, temperatures in the upper 70s. Sunday is going to be a mostly sunny day, highs in the lower 70s. That's your My Bash area forecast. I'm meteorologist Jim Renault.
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0: News. I'm Sue Guzman. The FBI arresting a suspect who they allege was plotting to bomb New York State's Capitol in Albany. First Assistant U.S. Attorney for the Northern District, John Sarcone.
1: Jessica Bowie, age 35, of Albany, New York. She's charged with one count of 18 U.S.C. 2339B, attempting to provide material, support, or resources to a designated foreign terrorist organization.
0: Bowie allegedly considered bombing the White House and even Times Square. U.S. has carried out its first deportations under a new agreement with Liberia, sending 20 deportees to the African nation, which has agreed to accept up to 1,200 people. Charter plane with 8 people on board crashing near a remote radar site in western Alaska. There's no information on the status of the 2 pilots or passengers. 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
6: For the My Bash area, here's your forecast. For the rest of the morning, a mainly clear sky with patchy fog, low by dawn in the upper 50s. Mostly sunny as we head today with temperatures near 80. A clear, partly cloudy night for tonight with lows in the lower 60s. Saturday becomes mostly sunny, but there could be a couple of showers and thunderstorms around, temperatures in the upper 70s. Sunday is going to be a mostly sunny day, highs in the lower 70s. That's your My Bash area forecast. I'm meteorologist Jim Renault.
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And this time I'm gonna do it my way. 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'Cause it's all about control. 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
7: From the My Bash area, here's your forecast. For the rest of the morning, a mainly clear sky with patchy fog, low by dawn in the upper 50s. Mostly sunny as we have today with temperatures near 80. A clear, partly cloudy night for tonight with lows in the lower 60s. Saturday becomes mostly sunny, but there could be a couple of showers and thunderstorms around, temperatures in the upper 70s. Sunday is going to be a mostly sunny day, highs in the lower 70s. That's your My Bash area forecast. I'm meteorologist Jim Renault.
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9: It's 329.

I'm so glad that I met you, baby. And I'm so proud when we walk down the street. And I know it's crazy.

0: News. I'm Ted Lindner. They have a long sail ahead of them, but those aboard the USS Abraham Lincoln are heading home after being at sea since late last year.
1: American sailors aboard the USS Abraham Lincoln are finally starting a 13,000-mile, month-long journey back home to San Diego. They're being replaced in the Arabian Sea by the USS George Washington after a deployment that lasted 9 months instead of an expected six, leading to complaints about quality of life and food aboard. This is happening as the Iran war enters a new phase, and that might mean no more big bombs.
0: Fox's Peter Doocy. The president says the U.S. is launching an economic war against Iran. And a charter aircraft carrying eight people crashed at a remote radar site in western Alaska Thursday, killing all on board, according to the U.S. military. The crash happening at Cape Newenham, long-range radar site airport about 450 miles west of Anchorage, Alaska. 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
6: For the My Bash area, here's your forecast. For the rest of the morning, a mainly clear sky with patchy fog, low by dawn in the upper 50s. Mostly sunny as we have today with temperatures near 80. A clear, partly cloudy night for tonight with lows in the lower 60s. Saturday becomes mostly sunny, but there could be a couple of showers and thunderstorms around, temperatures in the upper 70s. Sunday is going to be a mostly sunny day, highs in the lower 70s. That's your My Bash area forecast. I'm meteorologist Jim Renault.
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6: From the My Bash area, here's your forecast. For the rest of the morning, a mainly clear sky with patchy fog, low by dawn in the upper 50s. Mostly sunny as we have today with temperatures near 80. A clear to partly cloudy night for tonight with lows in the lower 60s. Saturday becomes mostly sunny, but there could be a couple of showers and thunderstorms around, temperatures in the upper 70s. Sunday is going to be a mostly sunny day, highs in the lower 70s. That's your My Bash area forecast. I'm meteorologist Jim Renault.
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0: Fox, this is part of the ongoing federal probe, possibly in relation to sexual misconduct allegations. Swalwell was cooperative during the airport encounter on Saturday and was not detained or arrested. The FBI is not commenting on this matter. Swalwell faces multiple allegations of sexual assault from several women.
1: He denies the charges. That's Fox's Matt Finn. Police identifying the man behind the Chucky Halloween mask, accused of terrorizing people in Philadelphia. Philadelphia DA Larry Krasner.
2: Who's scared now? Who's running now? We have reason to know that Zymer Hughes is trying to avoid a warrant for his arrest on misdemeanor and felony charges.
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6: For the My Bash area, here's your forecast. For the rest of the morning, a mainly clear sky with patchy fog, low by dawn in the upper 50s. Mostly sunny as we have today with temperatures near 80. A clear, partly cloudy night for tonight with lows in the lower 60s. Saturday becomes mostly sunny, but there could be a couple of showers and thunderstorms around, temperatures in the upper 70s. Sunday is going to be a mostly sunny day, highs in the lower 70s. That's your My Bash area forecast. I'm meteorologist Jim Renault.
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7: From the My Bash area, here's your forecast. For the rest of the morning, a mainly clear sky with patchy fog, low by dawn in the upper 50s. Mostly sunny as we have today with temperatures near 80. A clear, partly cloudy night for tonight with lows in the lower 60s. Saturday becomes mostly sunny, but there could be a couple of showers and thunderstorms around, temperatures in the upper 70s. Sunday is going to be a mostly sunny day, highs in the lower 70s. That's your My Bash area forecast. I'm meteorologist Jim Renault.
8: Right now it's 64.
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1: Fox News, I'm Ted Lindner. A charter aircraft carrying 8 people crashed at a remote radar site in western Alaska Thursday, killing all on board, according to the U.S. military. The crash happening at Cape Newenham Long Range Radar Site Airport, about 450 miles west of Anchorage. And they have a long sail ahead of them, but those aboard the USS Abraham Lincoln are heading home after being at sea since late last year.
2: American sailors aboard the USS Abraham Lincoln are finally starting a 13,000-mile month-long journey back home to San Diego. They're being replaced in the Arabian Sea by the USS George Washington after a deployment that lasted 9 months instead of an expected 6, leading to complaints about quality of life and food aboard. This is happening as the Iran war enters a new phase, and that might mean no more big bombs.
1: Fox's Peter Doocy. The president says the U.S. is launching an economic war against Iran. 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
6: This from InsideIndianaBusiness.com. Indiana Governor Mike Braun recently presented 34 Indiana companies with the Governor's Century or Half Century Business Award. The awards are presented to Hoosier businesses that have remained in operation for a minimum of 100 or 50 consecutive years and have demonstrated a commitment to community service. More than 1,300 Indiana companies have been recognized during the award's 34-year history. The 2026 Century Award honorees include the Smith Sawyer Smith Agency in Fulton County, and the 2026 Half Century Award honorees include 4C Health, founded in 1975 in Miami County, and Perkins and Adley, founded in 1965 in Fulton County. You can read the full details of this story by visiting yournewslocal.com. The Boomerang Sisterhood Women's Giving Circle will host its annual social gathering on Tuesday, September 8th from 5:30 to 7 p.m. at Riverview Event Center in Peru. This free event welcomes local women to come together, celebrate the power of giving, and see firsthand how their contributions make a lasting difference in Miami County. Guests will receive updates from last year's grant recipients, meet this year's finalists, and vote to determine how grant funds will be awarded. Membership dues collected throughout the year are pooled to fund grants, and half are invested in an endowment that will support Miami County forever. Cheryl Broyles, Miami County Community Foundation Director of Development, stated, "Every woman has something valuable to give, and when we come together, those individual gifts create lasting change." Boomerang Sisterhood is about women investing in nonprofits, proving that generosity has the power to come full circle. Membership in the Boomerang Sisterhood is open to women of all ages. Annual dues are $120 for women age 22 and up, $60 for ages 16 to 21, and just $12 for ages 8 to 15. Members who pay their dues by the gathering date are eligible to vote on grant recipients. The annual social gathering event is free to attend, and RSVPs are encouraged by August 31st. To reserve your spot, email christine@nicf.org or call 574-223-2227. You can also find the full details of this story by visiting yournewslocal.com.
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8: From the MyBash area, here's your forecast. Partly cloudy this morning, then becoming mostly sunny. Patchy fog this morning with highs around 80. Mostly clear this evening, then becoming partly cloudy with lows in the lower 60s. For tomorrow, partly cloudy in the morning, then becoming mostly sunny with a chance of showers and a slight chance of thunderstorms at highs in the upper 70s. And for tomorrow night, clear with a slight chance of showers in the evening and lows in the upper 50s. That's your MyBash area forecast. I'm Mark Winston.
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0: Kenny Rogers with a smooth song, Lady. We bring on a lady here on this Friday. It's Pam.
1: Oh, thanks for calling me a lady and not a tramp.
0: Yeah, exactly. 105.9 The Bash Morning Jam. Time to find out why we're partying today. What's the big special day today?
1: Well, I guess on the 21st, we're going to get our drink on because it's Kool-Aid Day.
0: Ooh.
1: So you could stir up a pitcher full of fun. I think that was one of their slogans back in the day.
0: Okay.
1: I remember they would always say you could like make a pitcher of Kool-Aid for like 15 cents or something.
0: Oh, yeah. Heck yeah.
1: It was amazing. And sweet tea, I guess we have a holiday for sweet tea, which is a U.S. Southern staple.
0: Mm-hmm.
1: It's just way too sweet for me. Ugh. But some people love their sweet tea. Listen, it is Spumoni Day.
0: Oh, Spumoni. So, Spumoni. Yeah.
1: Cherry, pistachio, and chocolate. Is that like ice cream that's combined in like a spongy like cake or something?
0: Oh, I didn't know there was any cake involved. Maybe there is.
1: Oh, maybe it's just ice cream.
0: Mm.
1: We, folks, if you are interested in those flavors, you can look up a recipe for making your own Spumoni.
0: Yeah.
1: And listen, it is my day.
0: It is.
1: Wade, you're not there.
0: I am too.
1: It is not your day.
0: Yes, it is. I'm over 55, and I just saw a whole list on Facebook yesterday. Somebody posted all the discounts that you get when you're a senior citizen. But you have to ask for it. That's what ticks me off. But I understand. They don't want to like be rude to somebody. Like, oh, you get a 10% discount today. What, I'm 48. Oh, didn't realize that with all that gray hair. So,
1: you know what? I know I'm much older than you, and I'm truly a senior citizen, but I never think about those discounts.
0: I don't either.
1: And a couple of weeks ago, I met with a friend, and we went to Harvey's for lunch, and she said, oh, I'm going to order from the senior menu. She said, I want the senior, blah, blah, blah. And I go, oh, I changed my order because it was on the back, and I never thought to look.
0: I never asked for the senior citizen discount. I could be saving so much money.
1: Oh, it's like 10% maybe.
0: Yeah, I know.
1: A lot of times they're smaller portions too.
0: Oh, well, forget that. I want the big portion, 10% off.
1: Oh, whatever. But you know, this is a good day besides the discounts or to think about the contributions that a lot of seniors have made. And I've got a whole list for you. Not a whole list. I talked about the Little House on the Prairie books a couple days ago.
0: Mm-hmm.
1: And Laura Ingalls Wilder, you know, she didn't begin writing that series until she was 65, so she was a senior citizen. Grandma Moses, she didn't begin painting until she was 78.
0: Mm-hmm.
1: And, you know, Julia Child, she published her first cookbook at 50.
0: You add a little salt to this, a little rhubarb with sugar, makes it better.
1: Oh, gosh.
0: She was hilarious.
1: So just think, I mean, you're super creative. Who knows what you're going to do in 5 or 10 years? You could turn the world upside down more than you already have.
0: Wade. I'm trying. One day at a time, I'm trying.
1: That's right.
0: That's so, too fun.
1: Anyway.
0: All right. Yeah. Celebrate the senior citizens in your life and do all those other fun things. It's also the end. We're getting really close to the end of Catfish Month. Yeah, so get online and try to catfish somebody. Oh, no, that's probably not.
1: No.
0: That's probably that's probably not what that means. Oh, my goodness.
1: Go ahead, scold me. I'm just going to ignore you, Wade,
0: yes,
1: and say, folks, order some catfish and some hush puppies.
0: There you go. I did see
1: before the month is over.
0: Great big catfish go out of the lake up there at Yellow Creek Lake the other day. I mean, it was big. It really was.
1: Oh.
0: Beautiful, beautiful picture. A lot of cool, a lot of good fishing this year, by the way. I've heard years where it's really rough. But anyway, Catfish Month continues. Bullying No Way Week. No way. Stop bullying. There you go.
1: Mm-hmm.
0: Those are your
1: reasons
0: to party today on this Friday. Come on back. We've got a great day planned.
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0: We're back with a water cooler question on this Friday morning. Listen, 22% of us will do this weekend. What is it? 22% will do this. You think about that. Hang tight. I'm going to be back with the answer.
1: Hi, everybody. I'm Kaylin. 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
6: From the My Bash area, here's your forecast. Partly cloudy this morning, then becoming mostly sunny. Patchy fog this morning with highs around 80. Mostly clear this evening, then becoming partly cloudy with lows in the lower 60s. For tomorrow, partly cloudy in the morning, then becoming mostly sunny with a chance of showers and a slight chance of thunderstorms at highs in the upper 70s. And for tomorrow night, clear with a slight chance of showers in the evening and lows in the upper 50s. That's your My Bash area forecast. I'm Mark Winston.
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0: Well, we are back with the

0: answer to that water cooler question. Now, it's only 22%, but 22% of folks, they plan to take a nap this weekend. Take a nap.
1: I can't
0: I
1: during
0: know
1: the
0: you're
1: day.
0: Not a napper.
1: Nope. I take my nap about 1 a.m., sleep till about 4, 4:30, and then I get up and go again. I don't know what's wrong with me. I really don't. I really don't. It's
0: well,
1: a,
0: on
1: it's
0: the
1: a
0: one
1: problem.
0: on the one hand, it's a healthy nap.
1: Yeah. Yeah, you're right. That's a
0: A
1: good
0: 3-hour nap.
1: Yeah, it's a good nap. I can't shut this stupid mind off.
0: Oh my gosh. Wait, do you wear like an Apple Watch?
1: I don't wear it at night.
0: Oh, well, because then you get to see your sleep patterns.
1: Yeah, I don't want to know. Oh. No, I don't want to know.
0: Oh, okay.
1: Yeah, no, I don't want to know. I don't want to know.
0: All right.
1: I'm sure it would yell at me. All right.
0: Yes.
1: There you go. It is take a nap. That's what 22% of people do on the weekends?
0: Yes.
1: Okay, very cool. Got a request. A lot of people get on the website and make a request on the BK Root Beer request page. Here's one of them.

0: Lonely Pam. It's time for some whack facts. I like that Eddie Holman tune. It's great. It's a fry. Yay. It's a My Bash Morning Jam. And we need some whack facts to just take us into the weekend.
1: All right. If you are a germaphobe, you want to know this. A fist bump spreads 1/20th of the bacteria that a handshake does.
0: Oh, I
1: so
0: bet.
1: Stick with a fist bump if you're still, yes.
0: How about an elbow bump? Remember during COVID, everybody was like, oh, yeah, bump elbows. Shut up.
1: But that hurts if you hit your funny bone.
0: I know.
1: All right. 9,000 years ago, an ear of corn was about 1/10 the size it is today. Well, what? Do they have pictures proving that?
0: There's...
1: No, I keep on going out and checking my ears of corn, and they're still tiny. They're not ready to be picked.
0: Oh, really? Do you have sweet corn coming?
1: Yeah. Mm. Yes.
0: Do you have any zucchini?
1: Yeah. Yeah, you need some?
0: Well, I mean, no, I was hoping you could give it to somebody that would make some bread.
1: Oh, do you want the healthy bread?
0: I mean, you know, I would never ask for it, but yes, please.
1: Okay. I'll bring you some on Saturday.
0: There you go. Tomorrow. Fantasy football. All right, go ahead.
1: Okay. Hey, we're not sure if blondes have more fun, but they do have more hair than non-blondes.
0: Oh, really?
1: I didn't know that.
0: Hmm.
1: So I'm assuming they mean natural blondes because right. I would think over-processing your hair for, 50 years might do a number on it.
0: Yeah.
1: I don't know.
0: Make it fall out. Remember that song? What was the name of that song? Four Non-Blondes? The band was called Four Non-Blondes.
1: Really?
0: Am I a mess? I'm just a mess. Why are my...
1: I don't...
0: Everything's a song with me. Everything's music. Oh, it's a big song.
1: Come on. Oh, is it?
0: Oh, it's a big song. Four Non-Blondes. What was their big hit? Was it What's Up?
1: It's not like Three Blind Mice, is it?
0: No. Darn it. Four Non-Blondes. Oh, it was a big song. Oh, well. We'll figure it out later.
1: What's Up?
0: Was it a What's Up? I think it was What's Up.
1: Well, What's Up?
0: Yeah, What's Up? What's up?
1: Were they under? Yeah,
0: what's
1: they're kind of classified as that, Wade.
0: Yes.
1: They're known for any other song.
0: No, they're not known for any
1: What's
0: other.
1: Up?
0: What's up? Yeah. What's up? Four Non-Blondes. I don't know.
1: Cool.
0: Yeah, it's that. Isn't it? Let's listen.
1: I don't know. Okay.
0: Oh, come on. You had to give me the big intro. Yeah, it's that song where... Yeah. What's going on? Remember that one?
1: Oh, yes.
0: Yeah, that's the Four Non-Blondes. I don't know what made me think of that. Well, you said blondes. That's why.
1: Yes.
0: I am a mess. I have like ADD going on here. Yeah.
1: Cool.
0: I think we're done, right? Whack facts? I think we're done. We're done with whack facts.
1: Hello?
0: Hello? Are we done? We're done, right?
1: Yeah, we're done. I don't know what happened to you. Obviously.
0: I don't either. I think the radio people, the radio gods are like, shut up, Wade, let's move on. All right.
1: Okay, but we got that in, right?
0: I think some listener just shut that off. Yeah, no, we're good. We're good to go, and we are ready to take a quick break, come back with another rock and roll record and some check on sports. All right, we'll talk to you in a little bit. Have a good one. On the Morning Jam.
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0: All right, let's take a look at what's going on. Cubbies didn't play yesterday, but they will play this evening late night on 105.9 The Bash. Manchester boys lose to Mequonnaquaw. And in that contest, it was a tennis match, by the way, 3-2 to their conference rival. The Squires jumped out to a 2-0 lead with Caleb Struble-Hedstrom cruising to a 6-0-6-0 win with number two singles player Brendan Mugford following with a 6-0-6-0 victory over Mequonnaquaw's Zach Duke. Now, the number one singles team of Graham Kreps, Miller, and Charlie Van lost to Charlie Van lost 6-2-6-2, while the number two dubs team of Gatsby, Gothrop, and Braxton Martin fell short 6-3-6-1. In JV play, Tate Harding won his first match 8-7 and lost his second 8-1. The Squires travel to Bluffton Invitational on Saturday. All right, so that's what happened in high school sports. Speaking of high school sports, we are now going to listen to Andy McCord and part of the interview he did with Coach Ryan Carmichael from Wabash explaining how this year's season is going to be a little different. This is part one.
3: Welcome back to the FJ Redding Coach's Corner as we talk now Wabash Apache football with Ryan Carmichael, fifth-year head coach of the Apaches. And, Coach, you know, obviously the word is out that it's a numbers game for you guys this year. It's been a struggle to get guys out. So I guess kind of take us through the numbers game, what the summer was like, and the situation you guys are in now.
4: I think it's a numbers game. It's starting to develop across the state. Maybe we're just kind of the first ones to, or we're at the front of feeling it anyway. And so I'm really not gonna speculate on why we've got kids that played in the past that aren't. It did affect the summer, obviously, with the numbers being low. We really didn't get to scrimmage other opponents as we were trying to figure out kind of where we were. But we had the kids that we have showing up were dedicated. We had a good number of our roster of 18. We had 13 of them showing up to just about everything. So we got a lot better at individual skill work. Did a lot of tackling drills and footwork for linemen, and we're just trying to make better athletes right now. But the kids that were here, and those are the ones that I'm going to focus on. They're really bought into what we're doing. They're excited about where we're at. We got into official practice and saw that. I mean, that's where the numbers were going to stay, and so we kind of had to pivot. Fortunately, the IFCA reached out to me, Bob Prescott, and suggested 8-man. I passed that along to our administrators, and they met and felt like that was kind of in our best interest to at least attempt some of it. And so we started putting together a hybrid schedule. The teams in the state that play 8-man were really accommodating to bring us in and help us work out a schedule to get some games in that way. And so then after that first week of official practice, we ended that Friday with a team cookout, and I told the guys kind of what we were doing. And while we were eating, they actually pulled up the 8-man state championship last year, and they threw it up on our TV in our locker room, and we're watching it. And we actually left that first week of practice with some guys walking out really excited about the prospect of the 8-man game. I think they're excited about the prospect of being able to play football. And then, we don't care how many numbers are on the field to do it. So we went Saturday to the 8-man jamboree down in Whiteland. It was great that Whiteland was able to host us all. And we got some good work down there. Basically put in 8-man football in 5 days. Saw some things that we liked, figured out some things that don't really work in that game because it's a spacing game. But walked out feeling really good about that. And our kids are kind of excited about what this means for us in terms of being able to play football and playing it a little bit differently. And so the guys we've had, like I said, have been really dedicated. I'm really enjoying when we get on that field for that practice time. You know, that's all that matters. And I'm enjoying the kids that we have.
3: Let's talk about, for people that may be new to understanding eight-man football, the rules. What is different from eight-man versus 11-man? What are some of the changes that we're going to see in that regard?
4: Well, the field gets smaller, but there's still plenty of space out there. So what they're going to do is we move in the sidelines basically to the numbers. It's a 40 yards across instead of 53 and a half. The distance, instead of being a 100-yard field, it's 80. We're going to take off, basically you take off two linemen. So you're going to drop your tackles. You're going to have three guys in the box, a center guard and guard. And there's no real heavy sets, and it varies from state to state. In Indiana, the two guys attached to the center are ineligible, so it'll be a pretty standard box there. So you lose your two tackles, and then you lose one skill guy. So five guys have to be on the line of scrimmage. Essentially, those two tackles are out, so we just went from seven guys on the line to five. Other than that, you know, the rules are pretty much the same in terms of first downs and everything else. It's just with that extra spacing, you know, there's some things that you can do and that translate well, and there's things that don't translate well. And we're working through those things as we go. It's a faster game. I think that's the thing that excites some of the guys about it is the possibility of a faster game on that turf.
5: It's 7:03.

0: 105.9 The Bash, the My Bash Morning Jam. Let's go to Luke 8, 1 through 3 before we get to a word of prayer. Jesus traveled through cities and villages preaching, and with him were the 12 and certain women who provided for them out of their substance. Among them, Mary Magdalene, Joanna, Susanna, and many others. Well, last night was game night with the ladies. I look forward to this more than you'll ever understand. It's just me and the ladies. Right from the start of his ministry, Jesus didn't just tolerate women being around him. He welcomed them as partners in his work. In a culture where women were often overlooked, dismissed, or treated as property, Jesus consistently did the opposite. He stopped for the woman with the issue of blood when the crowd would have pushed her aside. He defended the woman caught in adultery when everyone else was ready to condemn her. He sat and taught Mary the theology in Luke 10, treating her mind as worth investing in, something rabbis of that day rarely did for women. And after the resurrection, it was women he appeared to first, trusting them to carry the news to the disciples. Jesus didn't see women as less. He saw them as valued, capable, and loved. That's worth remembering. Every woman in that room last night, you know, is someone Jesus stopped for, taught, valued, and trusted. And honestly, it's a privilege to sit around that table with all of them, laughing, playing games, just enjoying good company. I think Jesus enjoyed that kind of thing too. He was at weddings, dinners, everyday gatherings. He liked being with people he loved. Let's pray. Father, thank you so much for the blessings in life you bestow on us. Lord, thank you for the example you set, how you loved and valued women when the world around you often didn't. Thank you for each woman in the room last night, for their worth, their gifts, and the ways they reflect you. Thank you for laughter, for friendship, for simple things like a board game and good company. Help us love others the way you did, with respect, patience, and genuine care. Bless this time together tonight. In Jesus' name, amen.
1: Life is so much better when you're living well.
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3: 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Mm-hmm. And we're hoping that some of the younger people who don't have family responsibilities, but they're that age or above, and, you know, maybe on the way to work, like maybe they have a shift in their forklift driver. So on the way to their regular job, you know, maybe they work for us for 2 or 3 hours and or even after their shift, and they put the money away. It's like mad money, or it's travel money, vacation money.
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3: 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They can also call 260-563-7536.
2: That's great. Bev Ferry, Living Well in Wabash County. They're looking for drivers for the transit.
1: Life is so much better when you're living well.
4: Fox News, I'm Sue Gussman. President Trump spilling the tea on Iran on the radio show of his former lawyer, Michael Cohen, on 77 WABC in New York, explaining the reason the U.S. got involved in a military conflict.
5: They were exactly 2 weeks away from having a nuclear weapon, and that's why I had to do it, because you cannot let them have that kind of a weapon.
4: He says, has the United States not stepped in, Iran would have attacked Israel. Police have identified the man behind the Chucky Halloween mask accused of terrorizing people in Philadelphia. Philadelphia DA Larry Krasner.
6: Who's scared now? Who's running now? We have reason to know that Zymir Hughes is trying to avoid a warrant for his arrest on misdemeanor and felony charges.
4: America's listening to Fox News.
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9: This from InsideIndianaBusiness.com. Indiana Governor Mike Braun recently presented 34 Indiana companies with the Governor's Century or Half Century Business Award. The awards are presented to Hoosier businesses that have remained in operation for a minimum of 100 or 50 consecutive years and have demonstrated a commitment to community service. More than 1,300 Indiana companies have been recognized during the award's 34-year history. The 2026 Century Award honorees include the Smith Sawyer Smith Agency in Fulton County, and the 2026 Half Century Award honorees include 4C Health, founded in 1975 in Miami County, and Perkins and Adley, founded in 1965 in Fulton County. You can read the full details of this story by visiting yournewslocal.com. The Boomerang Sisterhood Women's Giving Circle will host its annual social gathering on Tuesday, September 8th from 5:30 to 7 p.m. at Riverview Event Center in Peru. This free event welcomes local women to come together, celebrate the power of giving, and see firsthand how their contributions make a lasting difference in Miami County. Guests will receive updates from last year's grant recipients, meet this year's finalists, and vote to determine how grant funds will be awarded. Membership dues collected throughout the year are pooled to fund grants, and half are invested in an endowment that will support Miami County forever. Cheryl Broyles, Miami County Community Foundation Director of Development, stated, "Every woman has something valuable to give, and when we come together, those individual gifts create lasting change. Boomerang Sisterhood is about women investing in nonprofits, proving that generosity has the power to come full circle." Membership in the Boomerang Sisterhood is open to women of all ages. Annual dues are $120 for women age 22 and up, $60 for ages 16 to 21, and just $12 for ages 8 to 15. Members who pay their dues by the gathering date are eligible to vote on grant recipients. The annual social gathering event is free to attend, and RSVPs are encouraged by August 31st. To reserve your spot, email christine@nicf.org or call 574-223-2227. You can also find the full details of this story by visiting yournewslocal.com.
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11: From the My Bash area, here's your forecast. Partly cloudy this morning, then becoming mostly sunny. Patchy fog this morning with highs around 80. Mostly clear this evening, then becoming partly cloudy with lows in the lower 60s. For tomorrow, partly cloudy in the morning, then becoming mostly sunny with a chance of showers and a slight chance of thunderstorms at highs in the upper 70s. And for tomorrow night, clear with a slight chance of showers in the evening and lows in the upper 50s. That's your My Bash area forecast. I'm Mark Winston.
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0: 105.9 The Bash and the My Bash Morning Jam with Wade and Pam and Zach. Zach from Ford Meter Box, but also the Dave Kunkel Cruise In. Zach, it's so good to hear from you this morning.
1: Thanks for having me, Wade. It's awesome to be here.
0: Yeah, heck yeah. Zach Wright with us, and again, part of the Dave Kunkel Cruise In. How many years you've been doing this with you personally, you?
1: So me personally, Wade, I think I've been involved with the car show now, gosh, maybe 7 or 8 years. Started down there judging cars and just helping on Fridays and Saturdays. And as some of the old guards stepped aside, myself and Andy Bain kind of head up the event with some really awesome volunteers that we have and put this thing together.
0: Yeah, I was going to say, you guys, it's a big production for sure. And you never know what the weather's going to do. But you know what? I feel like people come to support the great cause and a great man and all of that. Don't you think? It just happens every year.
1: Absolutely. So a large portion of our proceeds go to ALS research in memory of Dave Kunkel, who was one of our vice presidents out here at Ford Meter Box, and just a great cause for the car show and for everyone to attend.
0: Yeah, Zach Wright is with us from Dave Kunkel Cruise In. Well, here we are in the middle of the 7 o'clock hour on this Friday. So you guys are busy this morning already. What is going to be happening this morning and what can people expect when they're driving down or near downtown right now?
1: Sure. So cars will start pulling in early this morning, as you know, Wade. And then about just after lunch, around 1 or 2, we'll shut down Market Street there. Cars will start pulling onto the plaza. Today, we've got food trucks, beverage buggy, the Sweet Shack. And then tonight, we'll have a band from 5 to 7, 35 tracks down there on the Honeywell Plaza come down. And all the cars will be parked on the plaza and the parking lot across the street. And T-shirts to buy, cars to check out, all the good stuff.
0: That's awesome. All right, so let's talk to the folks that haven't registered yet to bring their vehicle. Still plenty of time, correct?
1: Of course, yeah. Okay. Registration's open just inside the Honeywell Center. So come through the doors there near the restaurant and see us at the registration table. We'll get you signed up. We'll have T-shirts for sale, and you can register your car. Friday night will be top 100 awards for the best cars down there. And then Saturday, we'll judge all of them by class. So over 67 different classes for the cars to be in.
0: And you've got people that show up just for Friday, maybe just Saturday morning, and you've got people that can do both days. Is there a difference in pricing?
1: Yeah. So I think we're $40 for a 2-day registration, $25 for a single day. A lot of people will, yeah, like you said, come and stay for the whole weekend, enjoy the restaurant there at Honeywell or the restaurants downtown and maybe stay at Charlie Creek. Or a lot of people just pop in, do a 1-day registration, listen to the band on Friday night and call it good for the weekend.
0: That's beautiful. I love it.
1: We're happy to have anyone.
0: Yeah, I'm glad 35 tracks is going to be down there. It's always fun on a Friday night and will be fun to have the band down there. We've got a lot to talk about. We're going to continue our conversation. Zach's going to keep me going here on the My Bash Morning Jam all morning long. We'll come back in just a little bit and do birthdays. Hang on.
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0: 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I do know on the 23rd, Denver and Andrea Brown are having an anniversary. Happy anniversary to Denver and Andrea Brown. Emily Buzzard is having a birthday as well on Sunday, the 23rd. Now, what else is going on? We want to make sure we get all of the birthdays in here today. So I'm going to go through my list, see what I have. We have tons of people. Joe Sutton. Yeah, Joey Sutton's having a birthday on Saturday. Way to go, Joey Sutton. Happy birthday to you. Also, we've got somebody else here. I just want to make sure. Yeah, Phil and Cheryl Oliver are celebrating 50 years today. Holy cow. Phil and Cheryl Oliver, happy anniversary, 50 years today. And on Sunday, Jessica Arnold, a 911 dispatcher, is having a birthday. That is on Sunday. Cool. Let's double check, triple check, just make sure we didn't miss anything for the 21st, 22nd, and 23rd of August. Okay, if you know anybody celebrating, by the way, any kind of birthday, make sure you send it to us between now and the end of the year if they're celebrating. I want those. Make sure you send them to me. Wade, W-A-D-E, at 1059thebash.com. 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Again, happy birthday to Emily Buzzard Sunday and all the other birthdays this weekend and all those anniversaries. Wow. Happy, happy birthday from Shane Dale and Beargrass Spray Foam Insulation.

0: for t-shirt this year is Matt Dillon's 1967 Chevrolet C10. Matt's from Wabash. And Matt and a gentleman named Brian Vaughn from Thorntown became friends. They met at a different car show. Matt invited them up. And so now they park together on the plaza, hang out every year for the weekend. And we thought it'd be a perfect opportunity to kind of spotlight those two trucks. They're super nice.
1: That is fun. I love how you spotlight things. You still going to have some inside the Honeywell? Do you still do that where you feature some amazing paint jobs inside, or are you doing that anymore?
0: Not inside the Honeywell Center, but on the complete plaza surrounding the fountains. We've got the tent up there, park a few cars under the tent, and then attendees can bring their folding chairs, sit under the tent, listen to the band on Friday night, or catch some shade on Saturday.
1: Nice. Folks, if you're listening, we're talking about the Dave Kunkel Cruise Inn, one of the biggest ones in this area. 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They'll tell you where to travel and where to put in the parking lot wherever you go. And again, we'll talk a little bit more about the accommodations, the food, the prizes, and that kind of stuff, and anything else we need you to know about the Dave Kunkel Cruise Inn going on this weekend, today and tomorrow. Come on back with us. We'll check the forecast now.
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8: From the My Bash area, here's your forecast. Partly cloudy this morning, then becoming mostly sunny. Patchy fog this morning with highs around 80. Mostly clear this evening, then becoming partly cloudy with lows in the lower 60s. For tomorrow, partly cloudy in the morning, then becoming mostly sunny with a chance of showers and a slight chance of thunderstorms at highs in the upper 70s. And for tomorrow night, clear with a slight chance of showers in the evening and lows in the upper 50s. That's your My Bash area forecast. I'm Mark Winston.
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0: All right, 105.9 The Bash, My Bash Morning Jam. Some more great, great music there. A little Barry Manilow telling us that this is the weekend. Looks like we made it to the Dave Kunkel Cruisin' Weekend. Zach Wright is with us. And Zach, I don't know about you, but when we put, you know, the chili cook-off on and you know, other people do big events around here, it's not something you just put together in a month. You guys been working probably since last year, right?
1: Oh, yeah. As soon as this year's car show gets done, we kind of go into planning mode for the next year. Just run an event like this. We host 400 to 500 cars for the entire weekend with a lot of attendees that just come through, walk, hit up the food trucks, listen to the band, and just enjoy downtown Wabash. So it takes a lot of planning, but we have an awesome group of volunteers and really good sponsors.
0: And you really do. And a lot of them work there at Ford Meter Box or just, you know, just good community people that want to be a part of it. And you sure do have quite the event for sure. All right. So we've talked about a little bit about the folks wanting to enter their car into the show and possibly get one of those 100 prizes today. But let's talk a little bit more to the community, because you would love and the car show people would love to have people come look at their vehicles, correct?
1: Yes, absolutely. Everyone's welcome to come down. We see a lot of families bring small kids down to check out the cars. You know, we host cars as old as 1910, 1920, so it's really neat. But we've got everything from the old cars to we get Jeeps, trucks, new Corvettes, even a DeLorean this year, Wade.
0: Whoa, no kidding. Like Back to the Future?
1: Yes. Yes, sir. That car will be up on the plaza.
0: Oh, that's so great. I just love it. You guys have so much fun there. And again, let's talk about that 35 Tracks, because that's a very well-known band. They've got like a cult following. So when is that going to be? When are they going to be playing tonight?
1: So I believe the band will be on from 5 to 7. Yeah, 35 Tracks starting at 5 p.m. tonight, play till about 7. And the Eugenia's restaurant will be open. Tenderloins from Prairie Kitchen will be being fried up. And we'll have White Rock Pizza down there as well.
0: Oh, my. Sounds good. And, of course, beverage buggies and all kinds of other treats. So make sure you get
1: Sweet Shack with the lemon shakeups will be down there. So, yep, get something to eat, quench your thirst. It'll be a good time.
0: I know a lot of times you have a fire truck and stuff. I don't know if, I haven't been down there to broadcast live for the last couple of years, but, you know, the kids like seeing that, and it's always fun. But, yeah, it's a family event, isn't it?
1: It absolutely is. So, yeah, fire department comes down. They pick out an award. The police department does. It's just all around a really good time and a lot of different aspects of the community come together to make this event a success.
0: Yeah, we're talking Dave Kunkel Cruisin' this weekend. It's today and tomorrow, and we'll come back and talk next hour a little bit more about it. Make sure you make plans to be downtown this afternoon and evening. If you're bringing a car, let's get registered, let's get signed up, and get that thing judged. So we'll come back and talk to Zach Wright a little bit more. Dave Kunkel Cruisin'. Don't go away. More rock and roll on the way.
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0: All right, again, it's high school football night right here on the radio. I'll get to that in just a second, but I want to tell you about Etten Acres yesterday, the Scramble League. Closest to the pins, number 2, Bob and Carol Claybaugh. Number 8, Jeremy Sweet and Jim Tackett. Longest putt made, Christian Simpson and Chuck Wells. Chip-ins, Austin Kanzler and Garrett Heathcote. Number 2, Chris Shoptaw, Dan Rumpel on number 9, Reed Hobbs and Tyler King on number 3. Lowest putts, Ruben Mendoza and Mike Getz also chip in on number 9. There you go. That is what's going on here on the Etna Acres Report on 105.9 The Bash. All right, high school football tonight. Tons of games in the air. We're going to have one on 105.9 The Bash. That's North Miami and Northfield. And then we'll have Peru and Logan Sport over on 101.9 Rocks. But we'll have all of the rest of the county schools and Grant County, Wabash County, Miami County games all over our website. Go to 1059thebash.com and you'll see all of the games that you get to hear through the ASN, the Action Sports Network. Go check them out. All right. Well, Andy McCord got a chance to talk to Ryan Carmichael, the head coach of Wabash's football team, and they've had some changes that had to be made this year, and so we'll find out a little more in part two of his conversation.
2: Welcome back to the FJ Redding Coach's Corner as we talk now Wabash Apache football with Ryan Carmichael, fifth-year head coach of the Apaches. And Coach, you know, obviously, it's, you know, again, we talked about the numbers, 18, and a majority of those are freshmen. And, you know, obviously, when you get into a situation, you know, where you got a freshman going up against a senior, you know, sometimes that's where the, you know, where the rubber meets the road, and you say, okay, what's in the best interest of kids? And ultimately, has that been the biggest decision for you guys to say, okay, we're going to go basically 8-on-8. You've got a couple of games that are still scheduled later in the year for 11-on-11. If you can get more players out, is that what it comes down to, is just, you know what, what's in the best interest of the kids?
3: It really is. I mean, first and foremost is the safety of our players. I'm going to do whatever I can to make sure that it's a safe environment for them to play in first. And when you start looking around the county, the conference, the state, there's an uptick. It's happened here. Unfortunate, whichever way it may be. I have two boys that played for us, and both were four-year starters and 3- or 2-way starters, and I couldn't be more proud of them. But as freshmen, I didn't want them on the field. I didn't think that they were ready to battle against 18-year-old men. But it was the nature of what it was. Now in both of those situations, there was one other freshman that played on the varsity level. But over the last couple of years, we've gone from, you know, 2 guys to 3 or 4 freshmen to 5 freshmen. This year with 8 of the 18, you were talking about, if you're playing an 11-man game, at least 5 or 6 of those guys being freshmen.
2: Right.
3: And it's not unique. That portion of it's not unique here. You're seeing more and more freshmen and sophomores ended up on varsity fields, which used to be, you know, a little bit of an anomaly, or, you know, that player's just, you know, we got somebody special coming through. And it's not that we don't have some great kids coming through, but there shouldn't be 5 guys that are 5 freshmen that are ready to step onto a varsity football field. And the reality is there's probably not.
2: Right.
3: So 8-man gives us the opportunity to kind of lessen the amount of time that we're putting those types of kids on the field.
2: And for people that may not, again, understand the 8-man rules, it's tackle football. It's just with 8 instead of 11.
3: It's exactly the same. And being here that we only have 11-man football, aside from these few teams that are playing 8-man, I've seen that all over social media. You know, we're not playing real football, or what a shame that we can't field a team anymore. Eight-man football is the same thing. It's a reiteration of 11-man using a different number. As you head out farther west, you're going to see 9-man football, 8-man football, 6, even 5-man football. I've got a good friend of mine that I played in high school with who's been in Arizona coaching 8-man football for 20 years. I've told some people around here, I said, when they start talking to me about 8-man, I'm going to start banging the drum. He's been a head coach in Arizona for 20 years, and he sent more guys to college to play football than Wabash County combined in those last 20 years. 8-man football is real football.
2: Yeah.
3: And I'll stick anybody that says it.
2: Right. And it's basically for people that, you know, again, for the layman's term and understanding, it's arena league football, basically shorter field.
3: Yep.
2: But it's still tackle football.
3: Yeah. And that's a really good description of it. Cause that's actually the first description of it I was given was it's arena football on the outside. Yeah. It's really what it is. It's the same setup. And if you've ever seen an arena league game, they still hit hard.
2: Yes, they do.
3: I've known some guys that play out that played arena league football. And you're right. It's exactly real football. And some people out there just haven't experienced it yet. So,
2: right.
3: Like I said, I got a little defensive there, but I'm going to bang that drum that my guys are still playing. They're playing real football.
2: Absolutely. So. Absolutely. So we do know that the Manchester game for September 4th, that has been scratched. Manchester's actually, I believe, playing at your place that night. I think it's Benton Central because they weren't able to get officials for, you know, the game or whatever. So that's my understanding. So you won't have a game necessarily that weekend, or are you looking for a game maybe on that Saturday?
3: That part's still being worked out.
2: Okay.
3: Yeah.
2: Okay.
3: The other decision was just decided. We just kind of got to that point or decision yesterday.
2: Okay. Gotcha. Well, we know you guys have the bye this week, no game this week, but then it all starts next Saturday afternoon against the Kosciuszko Thunder at Apache Field at 3:00. And of course we'll have the game on the Action Sports Network and looking forward to that. So appreciate you, Coach, appreciate your time and looking forward to talking throughout the year. And again, this is something new. We're not used to this in the area, but as you say, it's real, it's there, and you've got to basically play the hand you're dealt, and this has been the hand that you've been dealt, and you make the best of it for the kids that are out there and busting their tails and wanting to play football for the Wabash Apaches.
3: That's exactly right. We have 3 seniors that have put a lot of time into this program, and we wanted to find a way to make sure that they got their senior year, and we want to keep letting our guys play. And you're right, it's brand new, and guess what? Our first one, yeah, it's on a Saturday afternoon. So, you know, if you don't know what 8-man football is about, there's not going to be any other high school games around in the area at that time. Come on down to Hilden and see what it is.
2: Sounds good. I appreciate it, Coach. We'll be talking to you all throughout the season.
3: Appreciate it. Thank you.
2: We'll take a break. Come back. More FJ Ready Coach's Corner, 105.9 and the Action Sports Network.
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0: Fox News. I'm CJ Papa. A military charter aircraft with eight people on board crashes in western Alaska at a remote radar site,
1: killing everyone on board. Two pilots, six passengers were on that plane. This incident happened at Cape Newenham, and the jet took off from Anchorage. Cause of this crash being investigated by the FAA and the NTSB.
0: Fox's Todd Pyro reporting. The U.S. Army Corps of Engineers confirming it chartered the flight, and two of its employees on board are dead. The defense in the Lindsey Clancy trial could rest its case today. She's the Massachusetts mother accused of killing her three little kids. There's no indication she will testify. President Trump travels to South Carolina today to boost the campaign of interim Senator Darlene Graham ahead of Tuesday's special primary runoff election. She faces Congressman Ralph Norman. The winner heads to the November midterms. 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
4: This from InsideIndianaBusiness.com. Indiana Governor Mike Braun recently presented 34 Indiana companies with the Governor's Century or Half Century Business Award. The awards are presented to Hoosier businesses that have remained in operation for a minimum of 100 or 50 consecutive years and have demonstrated a commitment to community service. More than 1,300 Indiana companies have been recognized during the award's 34-year history. The 2026 Century Award honorees include the Smith Sawyer Smith Agency in Fulton County, and the 2026 Half Century Award honorees include 4C Health, founded in 1975 in Miami County, and Perkins and Adley, founded in 1965 in Fulton County. You can read the full details of this story by visiting yournewslocal.com. The Boomerang Sisterhood Women's Giving Circle will host its annual social gathering on Tuesday, September 8th from 5:30 to 7 p.m. at Riverview Event Center in Peru. This free event welcomes local women to come together, celebrate the power of giving, and see firsthand how their contributions make a lasting difference in Miami County. Guests will receive updates from last year's grant recipients, meet this year's finalists, and vote to determine how grant funds will be awarded. Membership dues collected throughout the year are pooled to fund grants, and half are invested in an endowment that will support Miami County forever. Cheryl Broyles, Miami County Community Foundation Director of Development, stated, "Every woman has something valuable to give, and when we come together, those individual gifts create lasting change. Boomerang Sisterhood is about women investing in nonprofits, proving that generosity has the power to come full circle." Membership in the Boomerang Sisterhood is open to women of all ages. Annual dues are $120 for women age 22 and up, $60 for ages 16 to 21, and just $12 for ages 8 to 15. Members who pay their dues by the gathering date are eligible to vote on grant recipients. The annual social gathering event is free to attend, and RSVPs are encouraged by August 31st. To reserve your spot, email christine@nicf.org or call 574-223-2227. You can also find the full details of this story by visiting yournewslocal.com.
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6: From the MyBash area, here's your forecast. Partly cloudy this morning, then becoming mostly sunny. Patchy fog this morning with highs around 80. Mostly clear this evening, then becoming partly cloudy with lows in the lower 60s. For tomorrow, partly cloudy in the morning, then becoming mostly sunny with a chance of showers and a slight chance of thunderstorms at highs in the upper 70s. And for tomorrow night, clear with a slight chance of showers in the evening and lows in the upper 50s. That's your MyBash area forecast. I'm Mark Winston.
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0: 105.9 The Bash, Morning Jams, time for a little Did You Know? Did you know one way to get ready for another hectic work week is to enjoy a French Sunday? Yeah, in France, Sunday is traditionally a day to slow down, relax, and enjoy yourself. And others are starting to embrace the idea as a way to beat burnout. Instead of tackling the to-do list, try sleeping in, meeting friends, reading, taking a leisurely walk, or simply doing something you enjoy. Experts say protecting time for genuine rest can reduce stress, ease the Sunday scaries, and even leave you feeling more energized and focused when Monday rolls around. Yeah, I just suggested this to a friend, and she just laughed in my face and told me to get cleaning up all the stuff that's dirty in my house. You know, I mean, she doesn't live here, but, you know, she just thought it'd be a good idea. I like French Sundays. Just saying. All right, there you go. A little Did You Know? We've got more rock and roll and more fun here on the Jam. More talk about the car show. Big car show today. The Dave Kunkel Cruisin'. We'll tell you more.
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0: 105.9 The Bash, my Bash Morning Jam. Before we get back to a look at the forecast, let's bring Zach back in from the Dave Kunkel Cruise Inn, and let's talk about where the community and where the folks that are coming to watch the band or maybe just eat or drink or whatever and just have some fun, where do they need to go to park? Because I know you don't want them right down there at Cass and Market. That's not where you want the people coming in to observe. You want them to go around the area, correct?
1: Correct, Wade. So Market Street for that section right there in front of Honeywell will be shut down. The North Honeywell lot, that'll have all old classic cars, new trucks, all that, all of the cars for the show. The lot just west to the Honeywell there, people can park over there. They can park downtown to the neighborhoods to the north or the south. Anywhere close by there. But yeah, the North lot and Market Street will be shut down for the day.
0: Yeah. When you go for a big concert or whatever, sometimes you do have to park out west there or downtown somewhere and have some fun shopping. We know that Saturday morning, the farmer's market is going to be moved to the downtown area. So, man, there's just a lot for people to come see, have fun, and enjoy downtown Wabash for sure. If you're listening to us and you're out of this, you know, not from Wabash, it's a big show. It's a big, fun show. A lot of cars, a lot of beautiful vintage vehicles. And we hope that you'll join us today and tomorrow. We'll come back one more time, follow up with Zach Wright, and talk more about the Dave Kunkel Cruise Inn. Come on back.
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5: From the Wabash area, here's your forecast. Partly cloudy this morning, then becoming mostly sunny. Patchy fog this morning with highs around 80. Mostly clear this evening, then becoming partly cloudy with lows in the lower 60s. For tomorrow, partly cloudy in the morning, then becoming mostly sunny with a chance of showers and a slight chance of thunderstorms at highs in the upper 70s. And for tomorrow night, clear with a slight chance of showers in the evening and lows in the upper 50s. That's your Wabash area forecast. I'm Mark Winston.
4: Right now it's 65.
0: All right, very good. Let's go to the phone, talk to our man Michael from Wabash Furniture and Flooring. Morning, dude.
6: Hey, good morning, Wade. How are you today?
0: Okay, good. Well, you came off of that incredible tent sale and took about, I don't know, a day or two to breathe, and now you are laboring it up. You guys have been hard hats and all, busy at knocking down prices in the store. What's going on?
6: Oh, yeah. So we are starting today, actually, the Labor Day sale. So, you know, we just go from one sale to the next, but the deals keep on getting better. So we've got up to 25% off. So you come in, you pick out a little hard hat, and you're going to get a discount between 10 and 25% off of your purchase. We've already got the things marked down, so you're going to get even more savings. We're still delivering it for free. And then there's one little caveat. We've got a golden hammer hidden somewhere in the store. It's kind of like Charlie in the Chocolate Factory. You find the golden ticket. You get a daily prize, and we're going to announce that every day. We're going to have buy one, get one free. We're going to have gift cards. We're going to have a free recliner. You never know what you might find. So when you come in and look, try to find that golden hammer and get the ultimate prize.
0: Wow. So that thing starts right when you open, and then once it's found that day, you wait till the next? Is how that work?
6: That's right, yep. So each day we'll hide the hammer in a new location, and we'll announce on Facebook what the prize is going to be for the day. So be looking forward to that. We haven't announced it yet for today what that's going to be, but we open at 10 o'clock, and we'll announce it somewhere around then.
0: That's awesome. The Labor Day sale begins now. How long does it go?
6: We're going to last just till the weekend after Labor Day, so a couple weeks.

0: woods all the time.
1: That is so cool. 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
0: We're going to be open today, 10 a.m. to 7:30 p.m. We'll be open tomorrow and Saturday, 10 a.m. to 5:30 p.m. And Sunday afternoon, 1 p.m. to 5 p.m.
1: All right, very good. 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Thanks, Michael.
0: Thank you, Wade.
1: All right. Very cool, man. There's always something going on out there. Great deal. Seriously, if you're looking for furniture, they've got it for you.

0: 105.9 The Bash, My Bash Morning Jam. Before we get to the word of the day, the joke of the day, the restaurant guide, and all that fun stuff, we want to continue to talk with Zach Wright from Ford Meter Box, but also with the Dave Kunkel Cruise Inn. Zach, you told us you've been involved the last 7 years or so, but you've heard about this thing, and you know it's been around for many, many years. What is the annual count? What year is this?
1: So this will be our 27th annual, Wade. Wow. Been going on quite a while now.
0: Yeah, no kidding. And I just love it. You know, the people, part of Dave's family, and you know, they'll pick a car out, right? Is that how that works too?
1: Yeah. So both Friday and Saturday, we'll have specialty awards that the Kunkel family will pick out, and they'll present those awards themselves, as well as police, fire, mayor's award. Hey, there's a car club participation plaque and a little special incentive for the car clubs that show up as well for the local areas.
0: Cool. Yeah. So if you're part of a car club, don't just be the lone car from that club. Get everybody together and let's make this the biggest ever. I mean, if we have to park somewhere else and we're going to park, let's get it big, right? You don't ever shut it off, do you?
1: Oh, no. We'll park cars going down Market Street, kind of up the hill there, and wherever we can fit them in.
0: That's great. Another wonderful event. Again, let's go over some of the things tonight or this afternoon and tonight, and then what they can expect tomorrow. We haven't really talked a whole lot about what's going on tomorrow morning, but let's do that. So start with today. Again, kind of the itinerary. What's happening?
1: Sure. 3 to 9. Tonight, that's kind of when the registration opens and the car show officially begins. A lot of people will be down there much earlier than that, kind of getting their cars parked and getting ready. 35 tracks goes on at 5 p.m. Eugenia's restaurant will be open. We'll have some food trucks, some beverage trucks down there. And then Saturday, we'll have a DJ down there playing some of the oldies music. 9 to 3 for Saturday. Again, people can register for both days or just pick one single day. Come down there, register your vehicle. We got awards for both days, t-shirts to purchase. So feel free to stop by.
0: Maybe you don't have a car show vehicle, but you know somebody that does. Tell them about this. You just heard it on the radio and you want them to be involved. And maybe you haven't seen them for a while. Have them come to town. And it's just like old home week. I've seen a lot of folks from out of town that come to this thing, and it's just really special. You know, you see these guys sitting around their vehicles, and the camaraderie in a car show is always fun to witness, isn't it?
1: Oh, yeah. We have people that kind of make this a destination car show. They come up for both days, stay, get a room at Charlie Creek. We got a large group that comes from Louisville, Kentucky, all the way up here, and then plenty others. We've got Illinois, Ohio, Michigan. A lot of different people come to this and stay for the whole weekend, enjoy a lot of what's going on downtown, the awesome restaurants, and just take it in as a whole weekend.
0: Zach Wright is with us, and he and Andy Bain and just several others. We probably shouldn't even get started on naming the volunteers because, you know, you'll forget somebody. But are there some major corporate sponsors you'd like to give a little love to?
1: Absolutely. Honestly, Wade, we got so many that it's hard to mention all of them. But Ford Meter Box, of course, Shepherd's, Chevrolet, Schlemmer Brothers, Do It Best Hardware out in the plaza, Intersect, Beacon, JM Reynolds. I hope I don't leave anybody out, but FJ Reddick's, O'Reilly, Etna Acres Golf Course. They all donate door prizes, 950 Speakeasy, Honeywell Golf Course, Crossroads Bank, Pettit Printing, Greg and Gabby down there do an awesome job for us and print all our judge sheets. And there's just so many. It's hard to mention everyone. AgroChem, just all of them are awesome. They're great sponsors for this event.
0: I'm going to assume some might be on the t-shirt or at least on a poster up near the prize tent. I mean, so people can take a look, right? Yeah.
1: Absolutely. They're on our literature. They're on the back of the t-shirts. We post them to our Facebook page. without our corporate sponsors, this event just couldn't go off like it does. So
2: absolutely.
1: And then there's a lot of individual donors from around the community that are absolutely amazing.
0: That's awesome. 3 to 9 tonight, 9 to 3 tomorrow. Did I catch you right?
1: Yes, sir.
0: Close, so at least.
1: 3
0: okay.
1: 3 p.m. to 9 on Friday and 9 a.m. to 3 on Saturday.
0: I like, yes, it. Sir. That was easy. Good. Zach Wright, Ford Meterbox, Dave Kunkel, Cruisin'. This is where you need to be today and tomorrow in downtown Wabash. Appreciate you stopping by the Jam.
1: Thanks for having us. And everybody come down to the car show.
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0: 105.9 The Bash and the My Bash Morning Jam. All right, very cool. Let's take a look at the word of the day, and the word of the day is brought to us by More for Miami, and they're doing their play day tomorrow. It's a water play day, Maconaqua Park Amphitheater. It's tomorrow from 12 to 3. It's a substance-free alternative event. Get a hold of the YMCA in Miami County for more details. But again, it's 12 to 3 tomorrow, water play day at Maconaqua Park Amphitheater. An adult must be present for the kids to play there. All right, word of the day is spelled like this, UNTRAMMELED. UNTRAMMELED.
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0: Untrammeled. Well, the adjective is without restraint or impediment, unhindered. The sermon called out reckless and untrammeled greed as the most serious spiritual problem in the country. There you go. Without restraint or impediment, unhindered, untrammeled is today's Word of the Day, brought to us by More for Miami. All right, where are we going to go eat? Boy, there's a lot of great places to eat. One of them is Charlie Creek Inn. Now, Charlie Creek Inn has great dinners. We want to make sure you get there for dinner. They have some really good stuff. They've got a roasted garden vegetable, mac and cheese, peas and carrots, pork chops, chicken schnitzel. They've got salmon, almondine, Cajun pasta, a Wagyu burger, prime rib, filet mignon, steak Diane. Those are all the dinners on the menu. There's a lot of starters and everything else. Try Charlie Creek Inn for dinner. And then tomorrow morning and Sunday morning, they'll have brunch. And then Saturday night and Sunday night, they'll have entertainment in the Green Hat Lounge. So much to do at the Charlie Creek Inn downtown. Restaurant is called 20. Got it? All right, Banditos is rocking and rolling with their great specials. They've got daily specials, and they also have one of the coolest things going at Banditos, and that would be the back-to-school, after-school appreciation all month long in August. So you've got a few more days left. 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Bailey's Pizza Parlor's having a BLT with a loaded potato salad. 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Make sure you go hungry. It's on Chippewa, and they have ice cream, too, at Bailey's Pizza Parlor. Another fun place for you to go to eat lunch today, and that would be Eugenia's. Oh, baby. Eugenia's has some really good food, and they've got the pasta bar, the soup and salad bar, and so much more. How about Eugenia's from 11 to 2 today in the Honeywell Center? I think you'll really, really enjoy it. That is the folks at Eugenia's. And again, Monday through Friday, 11 to 2. Where else can you go today for lunch? How about Wings Etc. in the Wabash Crossing Shopping Center? Wings Etc. is a place you can go out in there and grab some burgers, grab some shrimp baskets, some nachos. Their Etc. is huge. They have a lot of great food, and that is at Wings Etc. in the Wabash Crossing Shopping Center. One other place to tell you about, Goodfellas Pizza. Don't want to forget about Goodfellas Pizza. They have those 18-inch pizzas. They also have a new thick crust, a really good thick crust. Their toppings are awesome. Goodfellas Pizza out on Stitt Street in Wabash. And right down the street is the Old Kettle Saloon. And the Old Kettle Saloon is ready for you to come on in and party it up, have a good time, starting at 11 o'clock this morning. And they always have great, great lunches. Their menu is unstoppable. Seriously, it's just so good. Make sure you get into Old Kettle Saloon today. It's Fish Friday. Fish Friday. Go in there and tell them, hey, I heard it was Fish Friday. Where'd you hear it? On 105.9 The Bash. Make sure you go in there and tell them that you did hear it right here on the Morning Jam. Well, that is a look at what's going on in and around the area for lunches. Now it's time for the joke of the day. Well, there was an American evangelist who was touring around Ireland, spreading his message. And one of his stops was in a small village hall, and only about 40 people turned up to listen. After around 15 minutes of a sermon, he called out. He said, if there is anyone here who would like to be healed, come to the front. Well, a man on crutches hobbled up to him. What's your name and what do you want? Asked the evangelist. And the reply was, Fred. And I would like to be able to walk again. The evangelist said, okay, go behind that curtain. Is there anybody else here who would like to be healed? Up came another man. What's your name and what do you want? Patrick. And I would like to talk without a stammer. Evangelist said, Patrick, go behind the curtain. He then said to the audience, I want you to pray for these two men for 10 minutes solid. And at the end of the 10 minutes, he said, Fred, throw out your crutches. And a pair of crutches flew over the curtain. Patrick, say something. Fred's fell over, is what his reply was. Oh, boy. Fred's fell over. All right, there you go, the little joke of the day. Folks, it's the weekend. There might be some lonely folks. Make sure you just text somebody, would you please? Let them know that you're thinking about them. Let them know that, you know, you care. Just text them and say, hey, look, I was just thinking about you and I wanted to just tell you that I love you or I appreciate you or have a great weekend. Just want you to know that I'm thinking of you. That kind of stuff, okay? We will talk to you Monday morning right here on the My Bash Morning Jam. Don't forget to get your tickets. There might be just a few left for Saturday night, or excuse me, Sunday night for the incredible, I just love Happy Together. And then you've got the great thing going on today and tomorrow, the Dave Kunkel cruise in. So you got a lot going on this weekend. We'll talk to you Monday. Catch you later.

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1: From the Mibash area, here's your forecast. Partly cloudy this morning, then becoming mostly sunny. Patchy fog this morning with highs around 80. Mostly clear this evening, then becoming partly cloudy with lows in the lower 60s. For tomorrow, partly cloudy in the morning, then becoming mostly sunny with a chance of showers and a slight chance of thunderstorms at highs in the upper 70s. And for tomorrow night, clear with a slight chance of showers in the evening and lows in the upper 50s. That's your Mibash area forecast. I'm Mark Winston.
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You found the Lost 45s, records you never thought you'd hear again. I'm Barry Scott. This week on America's largest music and interview library, our theme is up and down title tunes. And let me tell you, there's more ups than downs in this show. Among the artists who'll tell you stories about their hits, Delbert McClinton, Denny Lane of the Moody Blues and Wings, Evelyn Champagne King, Neil Sedaka, Vicki Peterson from the Bengals, and Foreigner's Mick Jones. There's also an up-and-down million-seller threefer and the first charted version of Downtown Train, later a hit for Rod Stewart. Let's start on an up note with Polly Brown from 1975, a top 20 hit. Boring Radio is going up in a puff of smoke with the Lost 45.

going up and down this week on the Lost 45.

0: Keeping the records you love alive each week on The Lost 45s. I'm Barry Scott. We're going up and down Elvis Presley, way down. His last charted record while he was alive, 1977. It was Elton John with George Michael, Wrapper Up. That made the top 20 in 85. Boss Gags, Breakdown, Dead Ahead. He had another down song you might remember, Lowdown. And it was Polly Brown, Up in a Puff of Smoke. If you're keeping track, that was two ups and two downs, and Delbert McClinton will settle it for the ups in this segment. He had a top 10 million seller in 1981, Giving It Up for Your Love. His career had gone back into the early 60s, where he taught John Lennon harmonica, but he's a one-hit wonder on the top 40. In fact, after his hit record, he didn't record again until 1989. Delbert McClinton about that period. It's the Lost 45s and the stories behind them.
1: What were you doing during that period? Just taking a break?
2: No, I was doing anything but taking a break. That was a very stormy time in my life. That was a period where my second marriage broke up. I turned 40. The IRS disallowed a tax shelter that an accountant had got me into and told me they wanted nearly $300,000. And I'd had another record company go out of business while I was on the label. That, plus I had some drug problems. I just lost myself in working on the road and trying to pay this IRS debt and trying to get my life back into some kind of order.

0: The Lost 45s. Nobody gives you more variety. It's a shame, but that's Delbert McClinton's one top 40 record, Giving It Up For Your Love from 81. We spoke with him in a Lost 45 conversation. In our next segment, it's Denny Lane of Wings. We're featuring up and down songs. There's a lot of up coming up, and only Dolly Parton will bring you down, which is kind of strange. How about a TV moment from Adam 12 featuring the late Martin Milner? Officer Malloy teaches Reed on the Lost 45s.
1: The doctor said it was close, but it looks like they're going to be okay.
2: Boy, what about that mother of theirs?
3: That's something I want to talk to you about, the way you sounded off back there. Reed, you're a sworn police officer. You got a badge and a gun to prove it. You're supposed to be a professional. You didn't act like one.
2: The situation and everything, I guess it kind of got to me.
3: You're not supposed to let it get to you. You let yourself get emotionally involved, you can't do your job. That's part of learning to be a pro. Maybe the toughest part.
2: I guess you're right, Molly.
3: Jim.
2: Yeah?
3: I'm glad the kids are okay, too.
4: I'm lost. Find me living in the land of the Lost 45.
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4: From the My Bash area, here's your forecast. Partly cloudy this morning, then becoming mostly sunny. Patchy fog this morning with highs around 80. Mostly clear this evening, then becoming partly cloudy with lows in the lower 60s. For tomorrow, partly cloudy in the morning, then becoming mostly sunny with a chance of showers and a slight chance of thunderstorms at highs in the upper 70s. And for tomorrow night, clear with a slight chance of showers in the evening and lows in the upper 50s. That's your My Bash area forecast. I'm Mark Winston.
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0: Hi, this is Archie Bell, and you have found the Lost 45 with Barry Scott, America's largest record library. And here's one of my biggest hits, Tighten Up.
1: Hi, everybody. I'm Archie Bell of the Trails of Houston, Texas. We don't only sing, but we dance just as good as we want. In Houston, we just started a new dance called the Tighten Up. This is the music we tighten up with. First, tighten up on the drum. Come on now, drummer. I want you to tighten it up for me now. Oh, yeah. Tighten up on that bass now. Tighten it up. Yeah. Now let that guitar fall in. Oh, yeah. Tighten up on your organ now.

Yeah. I want that guitar to fall in on now. Tighten it up now. Oh, yeah. Now, tighten it up, Augie. Yeah, now, everybody tighten it up now. Now, look here. We're going to make it mellow for you now. We're going to make it mellow now.

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3: Randy and Paula thought you sounded like Dolly Parton. Where should we go from here?
5: 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I love Dolly Parton.
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0: No musical boundaries, you found the Lost 45s. I'm Barry Scott. Up and down titled tunes this week, Dolly Parton, Two Doors Down, and a trio of up songs. Tighten Up, a number one record for Archie Bell and the Drells, Kate Bush's Running Up That Hill, and Betty Wright, Clean Up Woman. We're coming up to a tune from Paul McCartney, entitled Coming Up, that reached the top of the charts. Denny Lane was in the Moody Blues in the 60s, then he joined Wings when they started in 1970. Denny tells you why he left after 9 years with the group. It's the Lost 45s and the stories behind them.
1: The fact was, you know, yes, I was playing second fiddle to Paul McCartney. But I did admire him. He was like

an older brother sort of vibe to me. And I knew he knew what he was doing. Sometimes he just got on my nerves like you wouldn't believe. I mean, I would just not want to be there in the studio waiting around, you know, while a million ideas are flying around. You know, I just wasn't used to that. I think the fact that Paul was such a big star, he had to spend so much time doing something. You know, every time he went out in public, it was a big deal. He just tended to spend a lot of time in the studio. It was his kind of safety net, I think. But that got a little bit too much for me, you know. One of the reasons I left is because I wanted to just be free.

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1: You're your single?
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1: Very nice.
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1: Of course you can.
2: May I sing a duet with you?
1: Absolutely.
2: I've never sang a duet before.
1: You really have never sang?
2: Never.
1: Well, let's try now.
2: First time.

0: Not Ordinary Radio, The Lost 45s. I'm Barry Scott. Up and down our theme this week, there's a rarity. Lulu, who sang To Sir With Love, and Gilbert O'Sullivan doing his Get Down when it was brand new in 1973 on Lulu's show. It was instant funk. I Got My Mind Made Up. That was a million seller from 79, made the top 20. Rick Astley, one of his many low baritone hits, Given Up on Love. It was Paul McCartney with Coming Up. That made the top. We spoke with Denny Lane about how the group Wings ended just as that song was recorded and why he left the group in a Lost 45 conversation. On the way, we'll chat with Neil Sedaka, Mick Jones of Foreigner, the Bengals' Vicky Peterson, and Evelyn Champagne King. In our next segment, it's two duos and a song written by the band. Up and down our theme. Stay tuned.
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0: News. I'm CJ Pop. A small plane crashes in western Alaska. Fox's Todd Pyro.
1: At a remote radar site, killing everyone on board. Two pilots, six passengers were on that plane.
0: U.S. Army Corps of Engineers chartered that flight and put out a statement that two of the eight people killed were Army Corps employees. President Trump visits Myrtle Beach, South Carolina today, supporting interim Senator Darlene Graham Wall.
2: Vice President J.D. Vance, meantime, is heading to his hometown of Middletown, Ohio. It's meant to be a kickoff for more political travel as the administration looks to sharpen its message on the economy ahead of the midterms.
0: That's Fox's Madeline Rivera reporting. In the trial of Lindsay Clancy, the Massachusetts mom admitted to killing her three children. Her defense plans to rest after testimony of a psychiatrist who has studied why parents kill their kids. 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
4: This from InsideIndianaBusiness.com. Indiana Governor Mike Braun recently presented 34 Indiana companies with the Governor's Century or Half-Century Business Award. The awards are presented to Hoosier businesses that have remained in operation for a minimum of 100 or 50 consecutive years and have demonstrated a commitment to community service. More than 1,300 Indiana companies have been recognized during the award's 34-year history. The 2026 Century Award honorees include the Smith Sawyer Smith Agency in Fulton County, and the 2026 Half-Century Award honorees include 4C Health, founded in 1975 in Miami County, and Perkins and Adley, founded in 1965 in Fulton County. You can read the full details of this story by visiting yournewslocal.com. The Boomerang Sisterhood Women's Giving Circle will host its annual social gathering on Tuesday, September 8th from 5:30 to 7 p.m. at Riverview Event Center in Peru. This free event welcomes local women to come together, celebrate the power of giving, and see firsthand how their contributions make a lasting difference in Miami County. Guests will receive updates from last year's grant recipients, meet this year's finalists, and vote to determine how grant funds will be awarded. Membership dues collected throughout the year are pooled to fund grants, and half are invested in an endowment that will support Miami County forever. Cheryl Broyles, Miami County Community Foundation Director of Development, stated, "Every woman has something valuable to give, and when we come together, those individual gifts create lasting change. Boomerang Sisterhood is about women investing in nonprofits, proving that generosity has the power to come full circle." Membership in the Boomerang Sisterhood is open to women of all ages. Annual dues are $120 for women age 22 and up, $60 for ages 16 to 21, and just $12 for ages 8 to 15. Members who pay their dues by the gathering date are eligible to vote on grant recipients. The annual social gathering event is free to attend, and RSVPs are encouraged by August 31st. To reserve your spot, email christine@nicf.org or call 574-223-2227. You can also find the full details of this story by visiting yournewslocal.com.
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8: From the MyBash area, here's your forecast. For this afternoon, a mix of sun and clouds with a high around 80. Tonight, partly cloudy skies, chance of showers and thunderstorms after midnight. Overnight, low in the lower 60s. For Saturday, mostly cloudy, chance of showers and thunderstorms in the morning. Partly cloudy, chance of showers and thunderstorms in the afternoon. And a high in the upper 70s. Northwest wind as high as 25 miles per hour. Saturday night, mostly clear. Overnight, low in the upper 50s. That's your MyBash area forecast. I'm Chris Keith.
9: Right now, it's 71.

You have found the Lost 45s. I'm Perry Scott. Up and Down, our theme, written by Robbie Robertson of the band, performed by Joan Baez. This is the night they drove old Dixie down.

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1: 1981.

0: else would play it, because radio is supposed to be fun. You have found the Lost 45s. Up and Down songs this week, Donny and Marie Osmond, number 4 in 1974, before their TV show even existed. I'm Leaving It All Up to You. It was Robbie Patton with Don't Give It Up, Bell and James Living It Up, and Joan Baez, Night They Drove Old Dixie Down. Up and Down with you on the Lost 45s. Artists' careers have ups and downs. Evelyn Champagne King had 2 million sellers before she was 20. Shame, and I don't know if it's right. She came back in 1982 with another top 20 record, Love Come Down. Here's the bubbly one. It's the Lost 45s and the stories behind them.
1: I want to do another song. This is one of my favorites, Love Come Down.
2: Love Come Down, that's a lot of people's favorites. I was a little leery on doing something like that. You know, the lyrics was just a little strong at the time because I was young still. Well, now that I'm older, it's okay. But you know, I mean, you still got little kids singing the song. So it kind of boggled the mind when you hear like a six-year-old singing it and going, that's my favorite tune. That's the only thing. Other than that, that was a hit. They request that everywhere I go.
1: That actually came out, I think, in 1982.
2: Yes.
1: And that was an era where dance songs really weren't hitting it that big, and you were one of the few ones on the chart that year.
2: And I kept it.
1: A lot of people went away.
2: I know. I'm glad I'm still there.
1: And so are we.
2: Thank you.

0: Songs that remind you of a first love, perhaps, on the Lost 45s. Love Come Down, Evelyn Champagne King. It's Up and Down Tunes. We spoke with Evelyn in a Lost 45 conversation. Next segment, it's Neil Sedaka and more ups and downs. How about a movie moment from Down and Out in Beverly Hills? It's a doggy shrink and a bad dog.
1: Ah, Matisse, such a pretty dog. I hear you're not eating, Matisse. Dr. Von Zimmer has some food for you. Here you are. Oh, Matisse. Oh, Matisse, you're very angry, aren't you?
2: The most unique show in history.
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4: From the My Bash area, here's your forecast. For this afternoon, a mix of sun and clouds with a high around 80. Tonight, partly cloudy skies, chance of showers and thunderstorms after midnight. Overnight, low in the lower 60s. For Saturday, mostly cloudy, chance of showers and thunderstorms in the morning. Partly cloudy, chance of showers and thunderstorms in the afternoon. And a high in the upper 70s. Northwest wind as high as 25 miles per hour. Saturday night, mostly clear. Overnight, low in the upper 50s. That's your My Bash area forecast. I'm Chris Keith.
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1: I was. My all-white production of The Wiz was a disaster.
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0: These are the songs you really grew up with on the Lost 45s. I'm Barry Scott. Up and Down Tunes, there's a down set. Michael Jackson and Diana Ross from The Wiz, he's on down the road. It was Cher who went top 10 with You Better Sit Down, Kids, a song about divorce. Eddie Kendrick's Boogie Down and Going Down, Greg Guidry. That was number 17 in 1982. He died in 2003 at the age of 49. That's a downer. Up and down this week on the Lost 45s, let's do a couple up songs. Neil Sedaka, one of the most successful singer-songwriters of the rock era. His career spanned from the 1950s through the 1980s on the chart. We talk about one song that he had a hit with twice. Breaking up is hard to do. It's the Lost 45s and the stories behind them.
1: I wondered how Richard Carpenter came to be involved with your remake of your own Breaking Up is Hard to Do.
2: He heard my record of it. Robert Appiah was the engineer. I decided to slow down Breaking Up and do it as a slow gin mill song. I started as a concert pianist. And Barry, I love Chopin and Schumann and all of those wonderful composers, and it rubbed off. I'm the only artist who re-recorded a song twice. First as a rock and roll, and then as a slow ballad. Richard Carpenter wrote the arrangement of it. He liked it so much that he wrote the arrangement of it.

0: You never know what you'll miss if you skip just 1 week of The Lost 45s. I'm Barry Scott. This week it's up and down, and even the title of our TV show theme is included. Moving on up, the theme to The Jeffersons, which ran from 1975 through 1985. We heard two female rockers in a row, Patti Smyth, who started with the group Scandal. Her recording of Tom Waits' Downtown Train made the Hot 100 in 1987. Rod Stewart, a couple years later, turned it into a smash. We heard Pat Benatar, All Fired Up from 88, and then showing the variety, it was Neil Sedaka's ballad version of his own Breaking Up Is Hard to Do. Later, Eric Clapton remade one of his hits successfully, so did Rod Stewart, but Neil Sedaka was the first to do it in 1976. We spoke with Neil in a Lost 45 conversation. Next hour, it's Vicki Peterson of the Bengals and Mick Jones of Foreigner. We also have an up-and-down million seller to kick off the final hour. Stay tuned.
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0: News. I'm Therese Crowley. President Trump brings the beef to a campaign rally in Myrtle Beach for Senator Darlene Graham, who's focused on affordability. Fox's Aisha Hosni.
1: The president already putting out some midterm messaging this morning to voters who are concerned and worried about higher prices of food and gasoline. The president announcing he just struck a deal to lower the price of ground beef. This is the Truth Social he just posted, writing that as we work to rebuild the herd and help our ranchers for the next 90 days, the United States will allow up to 300,000 metric tons of product for ground beef to be imported with no out-of-quota tariff.
0: The Lindsey Clancy defense prepares to wrap after three witnesses described her hearing a man's voice telling her to kill her three children. But the prosecution questions, why was that never written in their notes? America's listening to Fox News.
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3: This from InsideIndianaBusiness.com. Indiana Governor Mike Braun recently presented 34 Indiana companies with the Governor's Century or Half Century Business Award. The awards are presented to Hoosier businesses that have remained in operation for a minimum of 100 or 50 consecutive years and have demonstrated a commitment to community service. More than 1,300 Indiana companies have been recognized during the award's 34-year history. The 2026 Century Award honorees include the Smith Sawyer Smith Agency in Fulton County, and the 2026 Half Century Award honorees include 4C Health, founded in 1975 in Miami County, and Perkins and Adley, founded in 1965 in Fulton County. You can read the full details of this story by visiting yournewslocal.com. The Boomerang Sisterhood Women's Giving Circle will host its annual social gathering on Tuesday, September 8th from 5:30 to 7 p.m. at Riverview Event Center in Peru. This free event welcomes local women to come together, celebrate the power of giving, and see firsthand how their contributions make a lasting difference in Miami County. Guests will receive updates from last year's grant recipients, meet this year's finalists, and vote to determine how grant funds will be awarded. Membership dues collected throughout the year are pooled to fund grants, and half are invested in an endowment that will support Miami County forever. Cheryl Broyles, Miami County Community Foundation Director of Development, stated, "Every woman has something valuable to give, and when we come together, those individual gifts create lasting change. Boomerang Sisterhood is about women investing in nonprofits, proving that generosity has the power to come full circle." Membership in the Boomerang Sisterhood is open to women of all ages. Annual dues are $120 for women age 22 and up, $60 for ages 16 to 21, and just $12 for ages 8 to 15. Members who pay their dues by the gathering date are eligible to vote on grant recipients. The annual social gathering event is free to attend, and RSVPs are encouraged by August 31st. To reserve your spot, email christine@nicf.org or call 574-223-2227. You can also find the full details of this story by visiting yournewslocal.com.
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8: From the MyBash area, here's your forecast. For this afternoon, a mix of sun and clouds with a high around 80. Tonight, partly cloudy skies, chance of showers and thunderstorms after midnight, overnight low in the lower 60s. For Saturday, mostly cloudy, chance of showers and thunderstorms in the morning, partly cloudy, chance of showers and thunderstorms in the afternoon, and a high in the upper 70s. Northwest wind as high as 25 miles per hour. Saturday night, mostly clear, overnight low in the upper 50s. That's your MyBash area forecast. I'm Chris Keith.
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0: The Lost 45s with an up and down million seller threefer. Ain't that right?
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1: You know, to me, one of the great things about being a guest star in a variety show is that you get a chance to do things you don't normally get a chance to do. For instance, the Captain and Tennille had David Soul on of Starsky and Hutch. He turned out to be a great singer. Never had a chance to do that before.

Hey, everybody, this is J.P. Pennington from the group Exile, and you have found the Lost 45s with Barry Scott. And these are records you thought you'd never hear again, and here's one that I helped write. Hope you like it.

0: Every song makes you say, oh, wow, on the Lost 45s. I'm Barry Scott, up and down this week with Alabama, written by members of the group Exile. They did Kiss You All Over. That was Take Me Down. There were 3 million selling songs in a row before that. Don't Give Up on Us, David Soul. Lay Down, Candles in the Rain, Melanie. And Silver Convention, Get Up and Boogie. Up, down, up, down. So far in this segment, not one more down song. Vicki Peterson of the Bengals, who's married to John Cowsill of the Cowsills, by the way, shares her love for a 60s supergroup, the Shangri-Las. They went to number one with Leader of the Pack. It's the Lost 45s and the stories behind them.
1: The fourth single from Different Light was a second walk song after Walk Like an Egyptian, walking down the street. When I just say the title in my head, I start to smile.
2: Oh, good. I'm glad. It is a very funny-sounding song.
1: It was a total fluke to have a second walk hit in a row, I imagine.
2: I guess it didn't even really occur to me that that was a... That was becoming a theme.
1: Immediately, what comes to my mind is a group like the Shangri-Las, kind of like a female Hollies, and I wondered what the influences were for you musically.
2: Cool. Well, you just named two of them for me personally. I loved the Shangri-Las. You know, I thought they were sassy and cool and had really big hair.
1: Well, when I do think of the 80s equivalent of the Shangri-Las, the Bengals come right to mind.
2: Awesome. That's a huge compliment.

0: There's nothing like the Lost 45s. I'm Barry Scott. The Bengals walking down your street, a number 11 record in 87. We spoke with Vicki Peterson of the group in a Lost 45 conversation. Up and down title tunes this week. Next, it's the up and down of Barry White. Plus, we'll chat with Mick Jones of Foreigner.
1: And now, a word from our sponsor.
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2: From the MyBash area, here's your forecast. For this afternoon, a mix of sun and clouds with a high around 80. Tonight, partly cloudy skies, chance of showers and thunderstorms after midnight. Overnight, low in the lower 60s. For Saturday, mostly cloudy, chance of showers and thunderstorms in the morning. Partly cloudy, chance of showers and thunderstorms in the afternoon. And a high in the upper 70s. Northwest wind as high as 25 miles per hour. Saturday night, mostly clear. Overnight, low in the upper 50s. That's your MyBash area forecast. I'm Chris Keith.
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7: The Lost 45 Vaults, trying to find out how Barry Scott digs up so many forgotten records. 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
1: The 1980s. Girls just wanted to have fun. And Reagan just wanted to have Gorbachev tear down that wall.

0: You don't have to sit through overplayed songs to get your favorites on the Lost 45s. I'm Barry Scott, up and down our theme this week. David Bowie, Peter Frampton on guitar, Never Let Me Down from 87. 20 years earlier, it was The Fifth Dimension with the Grammy Award-winning Up, Up and Away. The Up and Down of Barry White, we heard Never, Never Gonna Give You Up, and It's Ecstasy When You Lay Down Next to Me, two of his top 10 records. Now a conversation with Mick Jones of Foreigner. As we head to an Up song, it's the Lost 45s and the stories behind them.
1: The process of choosing songs for a Foreigner album back then, was it an easy one?
2: There was never much excess. We used to get together and hash the songs out. Ideas just would fall by the wayside, and we didn't really have time to spend on pretty much more than was required for the album, which was usually 10 plus tracks. So, you know, there were three or four other songs that were probably over on each album, but they're in different degrees of completion. Always my intention was to make an album that you could listen through from the beginning to the end. So that was really the criteria.

0: with more songs than any iPod you have found, the Lost 45s. I'm Barry Scott. There's a should have been number 91 in 72. Albert Hammond, the It Never Rains in Southern California guy, down by the river. Albert liked it so much, he re-recorded it in 75. It charted again in England. It's up and down tunes. Before Down by the River, it was Give Up the Funk, Tear the Roof Off the Sucker, Parliament with George Clinton from 76, a million seller, and Foreigner with Break It Up. We spoke with Mick Jones of that group in a Lost 45 conversation. We'll end the show on an up note with a song from a movie. Don't go away.
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0: News. I'm CJ Papa. Day 18 could be the final day of testimony in the trial of a mom from Massachusetts who's accused of killing her three children.
1: Lindsay Clancy's defense plans to rest today following testimony from psychiatrist Dr. Philip Resnick, who has studied why parents kill their children. The jury must decide if Lindsay Clancy had the capacity to appreciate that her actions were wrong or the ability to stop herself from killing her three kids.
0: Fox's Brian Yenis outside the courthouse. President Trump isn't saying, where's the beef? He's saying, here's the beef, announcing the U.S. will import more ground beef over the next 90 days to lower prices. The beef expected to be sold at 25% below current market prices, giving consumers a break. Vice President J.D. Vance returns later today to his hometown in Ohio to discuss the U.S. economy. 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
3: The Fulton County Sheriff's Office, working in partnership with multiple local and state law enforcement agencies, has concluded a months-long narcotics investigation that resulted in two arrests and the seizure of a significant quantity of illegal drugs. On August 18th, members of the Fulton County Sheriff's Office and assisting agencies executed a search warrant at a residence in the 1200 block of West County Road 375 North in Fulton County. During the execution of the search warrant, investigators located a variety of drugs, drug paraphernalia, and one firearm. The primary target of the investigation was identified as Adam Richard, 43, of Rochester. Richard was arrested and lodged in the Fulton County Jail on the following preliminary charges: 3 counts of dealing in methamphetamine, 3 counts of possession of methamphetamine, and maintaining a common nuisance. Kayla Graham, 33, of 12 Mile, was also located inside the residence. Graham was arrested and lodged in the Fulton County Jail on a preliminary charge of possession of methamphetamine over 5 grams. Additional charges may be filed through the Fulton County Prosecutor's Office as investigators continue to review evidence associated with the case. You can read the full details of this story by visiting yournewslocal.com. The Boomerang Sisterhood Women's Giving Circle will host its annual social gathering on Tuesday, September 8th from 5:30 to 7 p.m. at Riverview Event Center in Peru. This free event welcomes local women to come together, celebrate the power of giving, and see firsthand how their contributions make a lasting difference in Miami County. Guests will receive updates from last year's grant recipients, meet this year's finalists, and vote to determine how grant funds will be awarded. Membership dues collected throughout the year are pooled to fund grants, and half are invested in an endowment that will support Miami County forever. Membership in the Boomerang Sisterhood is open to women of all ages. Annual dues are $120 for women age 22 and up, $60 for ages 16 to 21, and just $12 for ages 8 to 15. Members who pay their dues by the gathering date are eligible to vote on grant recipients. The annual social gathering event is free to attend, and RSVPs are encouraged by August 31st. To reserve your spot, email christine@nicf.org or call 574-223-2227. You can also find the full details of this story by visiting yournewslocal.com.
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8: From the MyBash area, here's your forecast. For this afternoon, a mix of sun and clouds with a high around 80. Tonight, partly cloudy skies, chance of showers and thunderstorms after midnight, overnight low in the lower 60s. For Saturday, mostly cloudy, chance of showers and thunderstorms in the morning, partly cloudy, chance of showers and thunderstorms in the afternoon, and a high in the upper 70s. Northwest wind as high as 25 miles per hour. Saturday night, mostly clear. Overnight, low in the upper 50s. That's your MyBash area forecast. I'm Chris Keith.
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2: Thanks, Carl. Well, my daddy left home when I was 3, and he didn't leave much to Ma and me, just this old guitar and an empty bottle of booze. Now, I don't blame him because he run and hid, but the meanest thing that he ever did was before he left, he went and named me Sue. Well, he must have thought that it was quite a joke, and it got a lot of laughs from lots of folks. Seems I had to fight my whole life through. Some gal would giggle and I'd get red, and some guy'd laugh and I'd bust his head. I tell you, life ain't easy for a boy named Sue. Well, I grew up quick and I grew up mean. My fists got hard, my wits got keen. Roamed from town to town to hide my shame. But I made me a vow to the moon and stars, I'd search the honky-tonks and bars and kill that man that gave me that awful name. Well, it was Gatlinburg in mid-July, and I'd just hit town and my throat was dry. I thought I'd stop and have myself a brew. At an old saloon on a street of mud, there at a table, dealing stud, sat the dirty mangy dog that named me Sue. Well, I knew that snake was my own sweet dad from a worn-out picture that my mother'd had, and I knew that scar on his cheek and his evil eye. He was big and bent and gray and old, and I looked at him and my

Well, I hit him hard right between the eyes, and he went down, but to my surprise, come up with a knife and cut off a piece of my ear. But I busted a chair right across his teeth, and we crashed through the wall and into the street, kicking and a-gouging in the mud and the blood and the beer. I tell you, I fought tougher men, but I really can't remember when. He kicked like a mule and he bit like a crocodile. I heard him laugh and then I heard him cuss, and he went for his gun and I pulled mine first. He stood there looking at me and I saw him smile. He said, son, this world is rough, and if a man's gonna make it, he's gotta be tough. And I know I wouldn't be there to help you along. So I give you that name and I said goodbye. I knew you'd have to get tough or die. And it's that name that helped to make you strong. Yeah. He said, now you just fought one hell of a fight, and I know you hate me and you got the right to kill me now, and I wouldn't blame you if you do. But you ought to thank me before I die for the gravel in your guts and the spit in your eye, 'cause I'm the son of a bitch that named you Sue. Yeah, well, what could I do? What could I do?

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6: From the My Bash area, here's your forecast. For this afternoon, a mix of sun and clouds with a high around 80. Tonight, partly cloudy skies, chance of showers and thunderstorms after midnight, overnight low in the lower 60s. For Saturday, mostly cloudy, chance of showers and thunderstorms in the morning, partly cloudy, chance of showers and thunderstorms in the afternoon, and a high in the upper 70s. Northwest wind as high as 25 miles per hour. Saturday night, mostly clear, overnight low in the upper 50s. That's your My Bash area forecast. I'm Chris Keith.
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0: News. I'm CJ Papa. The defense rests in the Lindsay Clancy trial. The Massachusetts mother accused of killing her three young children. Clancy did not take the stand. Prosecutors have started calling their rebuttal witnesses. The first of them, a psychiatrist, before attorneys making the closing arguments, which could come as early as Monday. President Trump giving meat lovers a break.
1: The U.S. will allow up to 300 metric tons, slightly higher than a standard U.S. ton, of imported ground beef for 90 days. The meat will be sold at 25% below current market prices and will not be subject to higher tariffs.
0: That's Fox's Ginny Casola reporting. In tennis, Wimbledon champ, current number one player in the world, Jannik Sinner, withdraws from the U.S. Open. He won the U.S. Open in 2024. The final Grand Slam event of the year begins Sunday, August 30th. 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
3: The Fulton County Sheriff's Office, working in partnership with multiple local and state law enforcement agencies, has concluded a months-long narcotics investigation that resulted in two arrests and the seizure of a significant quantity of illegal drugs. On August 18th, members of the Fulton County Sheriff's Office and assisting agencies executed a search warrant at a residence in the 1200 block of West County Road 375 North in Fulton County. During the execution of the search warrant, investigators located a variety of drugs, drug paraphernalia, and one firearm. The primary target of the investigation was identified as Adam Richard, 43, of Rochester. Richard was arrested and lodged in the Fulton County Jail on the following preliminary charges: 3 counts of dealing in methamphetamine, 3 counts of possession of methamphetamine, and maintaining a common nuisance. Kayla Graham, 33, of 12 Mile, was also located inside the residence. Graham was arrested and lodged in the Fulton County Jail on a preliminary charge of possession of methamphetamine over 5 grams. Additional charges may be filed through the Fulton County Prosecutor's Office as investigators continue to review evidence associated with the case. You can read the full details of this story by visiting yournewslocal.com. The Boomerang Sisterhood Women's Giving Circle will host its annual social gathering on Tuesday, September 8th from 5:30 to 7 p.m. at Riverview Event Center in Peru. This free event welcomes local women to come together, celebrate the power of giving, and see firsthand how their contributions make a lasting difference in Miami County. Guests will receive updates from last year's grant recipients, meet this year's finalists, and vote to determine how grant funds will be awarded. Membership dues collected throughout the year are pooled to fund grants, and half are invested in an endowment that will support Miami County forever. Membership in the Boomerang Sisterhood is open to women of all ages. Annual dues are $120 for women age 22 and up, $60 for ages 16 to 21, and just $12 for ages 8 to 15. Members who pay their dues by the gathering date are eligible to vote on grant recipients. The annual social gathering event is free to attend, and RSVPs are encouraged by August 31st. To reserve your spot, email christine@nicf.org or call 574-223-2227. You can also find the full details of this story by visiting yournewslocal.com.
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8: From the MyBash area, here's your forecast. For this afternoon, a mix of sun and clouds with a high around 80. Tonight, partly cloudy skies, chance of showers and thunderstorms after midnight. Overnight, low in the lower 60s. For Saturday, mostly cloudy, chance of showers and thunderstorms in the morning. Partly cloudy, chance of showers and thunderstorms in the afternoon. And a high in the upper 70s. Northwest wind as high as 25 miles per hour. Saturday night, mostly clear. Overnight, low in the upper 50s. That's your MyBash area forecast. I'm Chris Keith.
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9: From the My Bash area, here's your forecast. For this afternoon, a mix of sun and clouds with a high around 80. Tonight, partly cloudy skies, chance of showers and thunderstorms after midnight, overnight low in the lower 60s. For Saturday, mostly cloudy, chance of showers and thunderstorms in the morning, partly cloudy, chance of showers and thunderstorms in the afternoon, and a high in the upper 70s. Northwest wind as high as 25 miles per hour. Saturday night, mostly clear, overnight low in the upper 50s. That's your My Bash area forecast. I'm Chris Keith.
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1: Help us end domestic violence and sexual violence in our community by knowing the number to call if someone you know or love shares they are a victim. 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

0: Fox News. I'm CJ Papa. The defense rests in the Lindsay Clancy trial. The Massachusetts mother accused of killing her three young children. Clancy did not take the stand. Prosecutors have started calling their rebuttal witnesses, the first of them a psychiatrist, before attorneys making the closing arguments, which could come as early as Monday. President Trump giving meat lovers a break.
1: The U.S. will allow up to 300 metric tons, slightly higher than a standard U.S. ton, of imported ground beef for 90 days. The meat will be sold at 25% below current market prices and will not be subject to higher tariffs.
0: That's Fox's Jeannie Casola reporting. In tennis, Wimbledon champ, current number one player in the world, Jannik Sinner, withdraws from the U.S. Open. He won the U.S. Open in 2024. The final Grand Slam event of the year begins Sunday, August 30th. 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
3: The Fulton County Sheriff's Office, working in partnership with multiple local and state law enforcement agencies, has concluded a months-long narcotics investigation that resulted in two arrests and the seizure of a significant quantity of illegal drugs. On August 18th, members of the Fulton County Sheriff's Office and assisting agencies executed a search warrant at a residence in the 1200 block of West County Road 375 North in Fulton County. During the execution of the search warrant, investigators located a variety of drugs, drug paraphernalia, and one firearm. The primary target of the investigation was identified as Adam Richard, 43, of Rochester. Richard was arrested and lodged in the Fulton County Jail on the following preliminary charges: 3 counts of dealing in methamphetamine, 3 counts of possession of methamphetamine, and maintaining a common nuisance. Kayla Graham, 33, of 12 Mile, was also located inside the residence. Graham was arrested and lodged in the Fulton County Jail on a preliminary charge of possession of methamphetamine over 5 grams. Additional charges may be filed through the Fulton County Prosecutor's Office as investigators continue to review evidence associated with the case. You can read the full details of this story by visiting yournewslocal.com. The Boomerang Sisterhood Women's Giving Circle will host its annual social gathering on Tuesday, September 8th from 5:30 to 7 p.m. at Riverview Event Center in Peru. This free event welcomes local women to come together, celebrate the power of giving, and see firsthand how their contributions make a lasting difference in Miami County. Guests will receive updates from last year's grant recipients, meet this year's finalists, and vote to determine how grant funds will be awarded. Membership dues collected throughout the year are pooled to fund grants, and half are invested in an endowment that will support Miami County forever. Membership in the Boomerang Sisterhood is open to women of all ages. Annual dues are $120 for women age 22 and up, $60 for ages 16 to 21, and just $12 for ages 8 to 15. Members who pay their dues by the gathering date are eligible to vote on grant recipients. The annual social gathering event is free to attend, and RSVPs are encouraged by August 31st. To reserve your spot, email christine@nicf.org or call 574-223-2227. You can also find the full details of this story by visiting yournewslocal.com.
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8: From the MyBash area, here's your forecast. For this afternoon, a mix of sun and clouds with a high around 80. Tonight, partly cloudy skies, chance of showers and thunderstorms after midnight, overnight low in the lower 60s. For Saturday, mostly cloudy, chance of showers and thunderstorms in the morning, partly cloudy, chance of showers and thunderstorms in the afternoon, and a high in the upper 70s. Northwest wind as high as 25 miles per hour. Saturday night, mostly clear, overnight low in the upper 50s. That's your MyBash area forecast. I'm Chris Keith.
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6: From the MyBash area, here's your forecast. For this afternoon, a mix of sun and clouds with a high around 80. Tonight, partly cloudy skies, chance of showers and thunderstorms after midnight, overnight low in the lower 60s. For Saturday, mostly cloudy, chance of showers and thunderstorms in the morning, partly cloudy, chance of showers and thunderstorms in the afternoon, and a high in the upper 70s. Northwest wind as high as 25 miles per hour. Saturday night, mostly clear, overnight low in the upper 50s. That's your MyBash area forecast. I'm Chris Keith.
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0: Newscasts. I'm Therese Crowley. The defense rests now. Prosecution rebuttal in the Massachusetts murder trial of nurse Lindsay Clancy. After hearing from a forensic psychiatrist who studied parents who killed their kids, Dr. Philip Resnick tells the jury she was frankly psychotic on the day she killed her three children. President Trump with a deal to bring down beef prices. It's affecting U.S. farmers. Fox's Jenny Kasol.
1: Live cattle futures dropped after President Trump announced a temporary increase in the amount of beef being imported into the U.S. The U.S. will allow up to 300 metric tons, slightly higher than a standard U.S. ton, of imported ground beef for 90 days. The meat will be sold at 25% below current market prices.
0: Iran's president gives a speech in Iran asking why not just end the war today. 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
3: The Fulton County Sheriff's Office, working in partnership with multiple local and state law enforcement agencies, has concluded a months-long narcotics investigation that resulted in two arrests and the seizure of a significant quantity of illegal drugs. On August 18th, members of the Fulton County Sheriff's Office and assisting agencies executed a search warrant at a residence in the 1200 block of West County Road 375 North in Fulton County. During the execution of the search warrant, investigators located a variety of drugs, drug paraphernalia, and one firearm. The primary target of the investigation was identified as Adam Richard, 43, of Rochester. Richard was arrested and lodged in the Fulton County Jail on the following preliminary charges: 3 counts of dealing in methamphetamine, 3 counts of possession of methamphetamine, and maintaining a common nuisance. Kayla Graham, 33, of 12 Mile, was also located inside the residence. Graham was arrested and lodged in the Fulton County Jail on a preliminary charge of possession of methamphetamine over 5 grams. Additional charges may be filed through the Fulton County Prosecutor's Office as investigators continue to review evidence associated with the case. You can read the full details of this story by visiting yournewslocal.com. The Boomerang Sisterhood Women's Giving Circle will host its annual social gathering on Tuesday, September 8th from 5:30 to 7 p.m. at Riverview Event Center in Peru. This free event welcomes local women to come together, celebrate the power of giving, and see firsthand how their contributions make a lasting difference in Miami County. Guests will receive updates from last year's grant recipients, meet this year's finalists, and vote to determine how grant funds will be awarded. Membership dues collected throughout the year are pooled to fund grants, and half are invested in an endowment that will support Miami County forever. Membership in the Boomerang Sisterhood is open to women of all ages. Annual dues are $120 for women age 22 and up, $60 for ages 16 to 21, and just $12 for ages 8 to 15. Members who pay their dues by the gathering date are eligible to vote on grant recipients. The annual social gathering event is free to attend, and RSVPs are encouraged by August 31st. To reserve your spot, email christine@nicf.org or call 574-223-2227. You can also find the full details of this story by visiting yournewslocal.com.
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8: From the MyBash area, here's your forecast. As from the evening, partly cloudy skies, slight chance of showers and thunderstorms after midnight, and a low in the lower 60s. For Saturday, mostly cloudy skies, slight chance of showers and thunderstorms in the morning, partly cloudy with a chance of rain, chance of a thunderstorm in the afternoon, and a high in the mid-70s. West wind becoming northwest as high as 25 miles per hour. Saturday night, mostly clear, low in the upper 50s. Northwest wind as high as 25 miles per hour. That's your MyBash area forecast. I'm Chris Keith.
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11: From the My Bash area, here's your forecast. As from the evening, partly cloudy skies, slight chance of showers and thunderstorms after midnight, and a low in the lower 60s. For Saturday, mostly cloudy skies, slight chance of showers and thunderstorms in the morning, partly cloudy with a chance of rain, chance of a thunderstorm in the afternoon, and a high in the mid-70s. West wind becoming northwest as high as 25 miles per hour. Saturday night, mostly clear, low in the upper 50s. Northwest wind as high as 25 miles per hour. That's your My Bash area forecast. I'm Chris Keith.
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0: News, I'm John Saucier. Vice President J.D. Vance speaking today in his hometown of Middletown, Ohio, in support of the Trump administration's economic agenda.
1: I'm not saying it's going to be easy or it's all going to happen overnight, but in just 18 months, we have seen an explosion of rebuilding in the American heartland. We have seen trillions, with a T, trillions of new dollars of investment pour into the United States of America.
0: Well, President Trump warns that the most crushing economic operation ever against Iran is the war in the Middle East continues to escalate. Tornadoes in Long Island and Queens last night, flooding and severe weather targeting that area of New York. Nassau County Executive Bruce Blakeman's running for New York governor.
2: We're very, very fortunate, again, that nobody was injured, that there were no casualties. This was a major weather event.
0: Blakeman has declared a state of emergency last night. 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
4: The Fulton County Sheriff's Office, working in partnership with multiple local and state law enforcement agencies, has concluded a months-long narcotics investigation that resulted in two arrests and the seizure of a significant quantity of illegal drugs. On August 18th, members of the Fulton County Sheriff's Office and assisting agencies executed a search warrant at a residence in the 1200 block of West County Road 375 North in Fulton County. During the execution of the search warrant, investigators located a variety of drugs, drug paraphernalia, and one firearm. The primary target of the investigation was identified as Adam Richard, 43, of Rochester. Richard was arrested and lodged in the Fulton County Jail on the following preliminary charges: 3 counts of dealing in methamphetamine, 3 counts of possession of methamphetamine, and maintaining a common nuisance. Kayla Graham, 33, of 12 Mile, was also located inside the residence. Graham was arrested and lodged in the Fulton County Jail on a preliminary charge of possession of methamphetamine over 5 grams. Additional charges may be filed through the Fulton County Prosecutor's Office as investigators continue to review evidence associated with the case. You can read the full details of this story by visiting yournewslocal.com. The Boomerang Sisterhood Women's Giving Circle will host its annual social gathering on Tuesday, September 8th from 5:30 to 7 p.m. at Riverview Event Center in Peru. This free event welcomes local women to come together, celebrate the power of giving, and see firsthand how their contributions make a lasting difference in Miami County. Guests will receive updates from last year's grant recipients, meet this year's finalists, and vote to determine how grant funds will be awarded. Membership dues collected throughout the year are pooled to fund grants, and half are invested in an endowment that will support Miami County forever. Membership in the Boomerang Sisterhood is open to women of all ages. Annual dues are $120 for women age 22 and up, $60 for ages 16 to 21, and just $12 for ages 8 to 15. Members who pay their dues by the gathering date are eligible to vote on grant recipients. The annual social gathering event is free to attend, and RSVPs are encouraged by August 31st. To reserve your spot, email christine@nicf.org or call 574-223-2227. You can also find the full details of this story by visiting yournewslocal.com.
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9: From the MyBash area, here's your forecast. As from the evening, partly cloudy skies, slight chance of showers and thunderstorms after midnight, and a low in the lower 60s. For Saturday, mostly cloudy skies, slight chance of showers and thunderstorms in the morning, partly cloudy with a chance of rain, chance of a thunderstorm in the afternoon, and a high in the mid-70s. West wind becoming northwest as high as 25 miles per hour. Saturday night, mostly clear, low in the upper 50s. Northwest wind as high as 25 miles per hour. That's your MyBash area forecast. I'm Chris Keith.
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1: Salzburg, January 27th, Wolfgang Amadeus is born. 1761, at the age of 5, Amadeus begins composing. 1773, he writes his first piano concerto. 1782, Wolfgang Amadeus Mozart marries Constance Weber. 1784, Wolfgang Amadeus Mozart becomes a Freemason. 1791, Mozart composes the Magic Flute. On December 5th of that same year, Mozart dies. 1985, Austrian rock singer Falco records.

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9: From the My Bash area, here's your forecast. As from the evening, partly cloudy skies, slight chance of showers and thunderstorms after midnight, and a low in the lower 60s. For Saturday, mostly cloudy skies, slight chance of showers and thunderstorms in the morning, partly cloudy with a chance of rain, chance of a thunderstorm in the afternoon, and a high in the mid-70s. West wind becoming northwest as high as 25 miles per hour. Saturday night, mostly clear, low in the upper 50s. Northwest wind as high as 25 miles per hour. That's your My Bash area forecast. I'm Chris Keith.
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0: Next on Tom Graham, the defense has rested in Lindsay Clancy's Massachusetts murder trial. She's accused of killing her three children, but was also experiencing postpartum psychosis.
1: The defense rested with psychiatrist Dr. Philip Resnick. He is the leading expert on what's called filicide cases, or cases where parents kill their children. Resnick testified that Lindsay heard a male voice that commanded her to kill her three children and herself.
0: Fox's Brian Yenis in Plymouth. Vice President J.D. Vance delivering remarks in his hometown of Middletown, Ohio today, speaking in support of the Trump administration's America First economic agenda.
2: Just 18 months, we have seen an explosion of rebuilding in the American heartland.
0: And Democrats have been critical of the Trump administration over inflation, claiming they would bring prices down. 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
4: The Fulton County Sheriff's Office, working in partnership with multiple local and state law enforcement agencies, has concluded a months-long narcotics investigation that resulted in two arrests and the seizure of a significant quantity of illegal drugs. On August 18th, members of the Fulton County Sheriff's Office and assisting agencies executed a search warrant at a residence in the 1200 block of West County Road 375 North in Fulton County. During the execution of the search warrant, investigators located a variety of drugs, drug paraphernalia, and one firearm. The primary target of the investigation was identified as Adam Richard, 43, of Rochester. Richard was arrested and lodged in the Fulton County Jail on the following preliminary charges: 3 counts of dealing in methamphetamine, 3 counts of possession of methamphetamine, and maintaining a common nuisance. Kayla Graham, 33, of 12 Mile, was also located inside the residence. Graham was arrested and lodged in the Fulton County Jail on a preliminary charge of possession of methamphetamine over 5 grams. Additional charges may be filed through the Fulton County Prosecutor's Office as investigators continue to review evidence associated with the case. You can read the full details of this story by visiting yournewslocal.com.
5: 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Membership dues collected throughout the year are pooled to fund grants, and half are invested in an endowment that will support Miami County forever. 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To reserve your spot, email christine@nicf.org or call 574-223-2227. 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
10: From the MyBash area, here's your forecast. As from the evening, partly cloudy skies, slight chance of showers and thunderstorms after midnight, and a low in the lower 60s. For Saturday, mostly cloudy skies, slight chance of showers and thunderstorms in the morning, partly cloudy with a chance of rain, chance of a thunderstorm in the afternoon, and a high in the mid-70s. West wind becoming northwest as high as 25 miles per hour. Saturday night, mostly clear, low in the upper 50s. Northwest wind as high as 25 miles per hour. That's your MyBash area forecast. I'm Chris Keith.
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13: From the Wabash area, here's your forecast. As from the evening, partly cloudy skies, slight chance of showers and thunderstorms after midnight, and a low in the lower 60s. For Saturday, mostly cloudy skies, slight chance of showers and thunderstorms in the morning, partly cloudy with a chance of rain, chance of a thunderstorm in the afternoon, and high in the mid-70s. West wind becoming northwest as high as 25 miles per hour. Saturday night, mostly clear, low in the upper 50s. Northwest wind as high as 25 miles per hour. That's your Wabash area forecast. I'm Chris Keith.
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1: Yeah, man, I like that.
0: He strolls in his stroller with the radio on. It doesn't go to sleep until the music's gone. He imitates the singer in the group with a low-down voice. 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Instead, he says,
1: "Boogie, boogie, boogie, oh."
2: It's 6 o'clock.

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1: From the My Bash area, here's your forecast. As from the evening, partly cloudy skies, slight chance of showers and thunderstorms after midnight, and a low in the lower 60s. For Saturday, mostly cloudy skies, slight chance of showers and thunderstorms in the morning, partly cloudy with a chance of rain, chance of a thunderstorm in the afternoon, and a high in the mid-70s. West wind becoming northwest as high as 25 miles per hour. Saturday night, mostly clear, low in the upper 50s. Northwest wind as high as 25 miles per hour. That's your My Bash area forecast. I'm Chris Keith.
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1: How's everybody doing tonight? Hope you're doing well. It is the Tailgate Show. I'm Rob Nichols, live in the ASN studios on 101.9 Rocks and 105.9 The Bash. First weekend, first Friday night of high school football tonight. That's exciting. We got a ton of games on the Action Sports Network and right here on the radio. 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We'll have live coverage of Norwell at Mississinewa. Huntington North is at Eastbrook tonight. Also on the network, Eastern at Oak Hill, Belmont at Madison Grant, Maconaquaw is at Sheridan tonight, Southwood at Rochester, and Northwestern is at Manchester. 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Steve Stout, Scott Haley with the call of that game. And on 101.9 Rocks, Doug Mazzillo and Daniel Wyatt will bring you live coverage of Logansport at Peru. 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Stay right where you are, though. You got a game coming up, and we've got more rock and roll on the way. It is the Tailgate Show. I'm Rob. Let's roll. Let's keep going. The Faces. Ronnie Wood co-wrote this. Rod Stewart usually sang the Faces song. Glenn Johns was the producer. They were in the studio. It wasn't working with Rod doing it. So they said, let's let Ronnie Wood try it. And that's what you hear right here.
0: From the parking lot to kickoff, this is the Tailgate Show, your soundtrack to game night on ASN.

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I'm standing in the middle of life with my pants behind me. 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
1: We continue on with the Tailgate Show. Thanks for being with us tonight live from the Action Sports Network studios as we get ready to go for high school football tonight. Just stay right here and the game will, well, the pregame will pop right up. Got to do nothing else. We continue though with the rock and roll, a little rock history for today. August 21st on this date, Joe Strummer, the legendary frontman for The Clash, was born. His name, John Mellor, was born in Turkey, became Joe Strummer, one of punk rock's great poets, London Calling, Rock the Casbah, among others. Glenn Hughes was born in 1951. The voice of rock was what some called him. He was with Deep Purple and then later performed with Black Sabbath. 1965, on this date, the Rolling Stones scored their very first U.S. number one album, the Out of Our Heads album, that had the big old riff of I Can't Get No Satisfaction on that album. 1967, The Doors, Jim Morrison, and the Boys entered the Sunset Sound Studios in Hollywood to begin recording Strange Days, their sophomore album. People Are Strange was one of the cuts on that album. And in 1976, a couple of classic rock bands, Lynyrd Skynyrd and the Stones, co-headlined the massive Knebworth Festival in England. Critics say Skynyrd delivered a show-stealing set back in 1976, and Oasis in 1997, probably their commercial peak with the album Be Here Now, sold almost 500,000 copies in the first 24 hours to break a lot of UK sales records. And passing away on this date, August 21st, back in 2005, Robert Moog, the synthesizer pioneer, the Moog synthesizer, reshaped a lot of the rock and roll sound with acts like Pink Floyd, Who, and Yes. A journeyman drummer was in the studio a lot. Buddy Harmon died at the age of 79 back in 2008, recorded with Roy Orbison and Elvis, among others. And Don Everly, the older brother in the Everly Brothers, passed away in 2021 at age 84. Great vocal harmonies, man, with those guys, the brothers. And the acoustic rhythm guitar influenced everybody from the Beatles and Simon and Garfunkel. You know, wake up, little Susie. Let's continue with the rock and roll on the Tailgate Show as we get closer to the pregame show and to kickoff tonight.
0: This is the Tailgate Show, the pregame before the pregame, live from the ASN studios.

All right, the Tailgate Show. Thank you for joining us tonight and hanging out. We've got the big speakers up tonight. The crowd has gathered. We always enjoy it. First weekend, first Friday night of high school football. Don't forget, you can hear all the games tonight anywhere across North Central Indiana. 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A couple of games on the radio tonight. The rest of them, find them on ASN. Before we get out of here, we got more tunes. Here we go. Let's rock and roll.

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0: for better conditions tonight, Scott. What do you think?
1: No, I agree 100%. I mean, it is gorgeous out here. The field looks nice. Both teams are out here preparing, getting ready to go. Luckily it's not raining, and, you know, it's a perfect night for football, high school football, to start this 2026 season off. I just can't believe it's here already. But it's going to be a fun night of exciting football.
0: Yeah, I think it will. We have a couple of pretty good teams here, Scott. I think that Northfield is much improved from last year. They were so young last year, and there were times they had good moments, but it's just getting rid of that younger. And it's always a great thing about freshmen. They're sophomores. Awesome. Sophomores turn into juniors. And for North Miami, they had 15 senior, or I think it was 15 last year or something like that, 15 to 17.
1: Yep.
0: And they lost those, but now they've got 12 seniors this year. So they still have some, from a physicality standpoint, I think they're going to still have the physical aspects of seniors, maybe not all with the same playing time that a normal senior would have.
1: Right. Northfield, if I remember correctly, we did a lot of their games last
0: we
1: year.
0: Did.
1: And they, most of the, I mean, I'd say 90% of the time, the first half, they were right there in
0: yeah.
1: it. I think the lack of leadership, not leadership, but lack of maturity of all being freshmen. And those freshmen, are, like you said, are going to be sophomores, and sophomores are juniors now. So they're going to be, it looks like out there practicing on the field, right, warming up. They look like they have more numbers this year than they did last year. So depth is going to be an asset for them this year. Last year it was a weakness. But, yeah, North Miami, if I am correct, I looked on their website this morning, and they lost 17 seniors from last
0: that's a
1: year.
0: Lot, yeah.
1: Yeah, that's a lot. And they got they lose three guys, Lake Musil, Ryan Meredith, and their quarterback, Hartley Hoover, who all averaged almost 300 yards per game on the ground between those three. So that's a lot of to make up, as they went 9-4 last year and won their sectional and ended up getting beat by South Adams 25-22 down the tournament trail. But what a great season for them. So it's going to be interesting to see how they can reload all and try to get those numbers back from their returning seniors.
0: I want to thank you for joining us for the Lundquist Appraisals and Real Estate Appraisal of the Game. 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So we're going to take a quick break. When we return, we're going to have both coaches had an opportunity to sit down, or well, not really sit down, but at least be down on the field with them and chat about tonight's matchup. 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
0: Joining me, head coach Joe Grant of the North Miami Warriors tonight here on the Crossroads Bank Game of the Night, presented by Parkview Wabash Hospital, Flotech, Wabash Furniture and Flooring, and Manchester University. Well, coach, thanks for joining me here. It's going to be a beautiful night for football to begin right here. Sunny out, no rain here. We'll take this kind of weather to start off. You have a couple teams. I mean, you lost a lot of seniors from last year. You have, I think, about 15, if I counted correctly, but my math's not that great, so that's why I do this. But I think you're somewhere around that margin. But it looked to me like a lot of those guys maybe not have the experience. But physicality for seniors is always a big thing, too.
7: Yeah, we've got 12 seniors.
0: I didn't count right.
7: No. So we got 12 seniors, you know, smaller junior class. And, so you'll see juniors and seniors on the field tonight, and you'll see a couple sophomores. And when you talk about physicality, watch number 21 and 22 tonight. Sophomores, they're tough. Watch number 51 tonight, Nick Blackwell. He's tough. Nick's starting to tackle for us. Jace Burns won't be playing tonight, number 52, but he'll be back for us next week. And he's a sophomore, and he's tough. So with our juniors and seniors, we have, you know, about those four or five other sophomores mm-hmm. who are really giving us some great looks. So that's our varsity squad for the most part. You know, we got 32 players total, small but mighty. We feel good. Obviously we lost a lot last year, but today's a new day. Northfield's got a lot of guys coming back from last year. So some people are looking at it like we might be the underdogs tonight.

0: We like that. So good, good.
1: Well, I know. I think both these teams tonight, I don't think it's a shock for anybody. You want to get that ground game going. You want to be able to run that football because up front is where it's really about always won.
0: Oh, yeah. You know, you're going to see our guards tonight, Nathan Hifner, junior. Logan Smith, All-State, is a junior last year. He's a senior this year. I don't think there's many people that do it better than number 75. So be on the lookout for Logan. Got another senior in the mix there. Center for us is Caden Badger. He's paid his dues, done his time. And, you know, then we got our bookend sophomores there at tackle along with Thomas Moore, junior. So junior, senior heavy up front with some tough sophomores. We'll take it. So we're only going to get better. So tonight we know we're going to make mistakes, but hopefully we can all, you know, rally together for one in the win column for the Warriors.
1: Defensively against Northfield tonight, how do you see that playing out? I mean, they've got some good skill guys, and I think they're going to be better than they were last year, too.
0: 100%. You know, number 14 is their quarterback, sophomore, I believe.
1: Logan Holmes, yeah, sure. Yeah,
0: talented kid. I like what I saw on film from him, but he plays for the other team. So number two, Baker, real nice ball carrier. He's a junior, I think, and he was a real nice player from last year as a sophomore. So we know he's going to be, you know, he looks to be their dude. You know, we got some other guys, you know, we got a receiver, tight end type of guy, number 44, got some size to him. And then up front, they return everybody. So they're going to be hungry. They're going to pin their ears back. So we got to be able to weather that storm and play four quarters of football.
1: All right. And the final question, biggest keys tonight for this one?
0: Holding on to the football. You know, I think the team that turns the ball over more, you know, that's not a good indication for winning a ball game. So that's something that, you know, and with our, even with success the last couple of years, that was kind of our Achilles heel, is putting the ball on the ground. So if we can protect the football, you know, switch the field when we can. We got a nice punter in Alex Tolles. So, you know, we feel confident in that part of our game as well. So controlling some clock, controlling the football, I think are the two biggest keys.
1: That was Joe Grant from North Miami. Coach, we'll talk to you after this game tonight. Come up and talk with us, and we'll return here in a moment. 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
1: Joining me, head coach Brandon Baker of the Northfield Norris. And tonight, coach, you have a game on the road. Opening night of football for high school. Always a fun night. Great weather. I don't think we'd ask for that to be any better than it is. A couple of ball clubs here. Your team is bringing some experience back this year. Have to be feeling pretty good about with what you're bringing into tonight. And then on the other side, North Miami is kind of reloading, so to speak. I think they've got 12 seniors, coach told me. So, but they don't all have the same kind of experience they had last year. Right. But from a physicality standpoint, that's still a big deal.
4: It is. It is. And they're still big kids, you know, and they're still very good and very athletic and aggressive up front. But it is a nice night. You know, you always look forward to getting that first game in and finally get to start hitting somebody beside yourselves every day in practice. So, you know, it's exciting time for us. I like where we're at right now. You know, I think our guys are really focused and ready to play. We were very young last year. We had a lot of sophomores playing. So they got a year under their belt, and hopefully they're going to use that to their advantage and not come out anymore with kind of those big eyes and a little bit timid. So hopefully we're going to get all that figured out, and we can start it tonight.
1: Tell me a little bit about your offense. I know you've got some bigger guys that can play, certainly in Holmes, and then you got Holmes back there also at quarterback. Baker, of course, a good little running back, going to have more experience this year too. So across the board, you guys, I know you want to, I talked about with Coach Grant, you guys both want to run the football and get that established, because up front is really where the game's going to be won.
4: It certainly is, you know, and we have said that for years and years and years. You know, we need to be aggressive up front. We need to set the tone and make sure that we understand what our assignments are. And it's the same that he's saying the same thing, right? Because with the offense that we run, both of us, we just want one person to be undisciplined on defense. And so whoever is the most disciplined team is going to have the big advantage tonight. And so, you know, we talked all week, discipline, discipline. Everybody's got a job. Do your job. And, you know, hopefully we were able to do that for a full football game. But it should be a quick one. Yeah. Like I said, neither one of us wants to throw it too much. And it usually is when we get together pretty quick and should be an exciting game tonight.
1: Biggest keys that you're looking for out of your team tonight?
4: Well, discipline. Like I just said, discipline. Yeah. We have got to be disciplined offensively and defensively. And, you know, we know they're not going to be perfect. We understand that, you know, but, you know, we need to make sure that we are winning the discipline game. And really that's what it's going to come down to. I think we match up better with them this year than we have the past few years. Mm-hmm. They still have some dudes, but I think we match up better. Mm-hmm. So discipline is going to win this game.
1: And injury-wise, you guys healthy for this one tonight?
4: No, we are not. Unfortunately, Rylan Turner, one of our seniors, would be four-year starter pretty much every game of his career, has got a hamstring issue, so he's out tonight. Hopefully we'll get him back next week. But, you know, with this being the first game of the year, and I know it's killing him, but this is not something you want to deal with the rest of the year. So he's sitting out. But he is a big part on both our offense and defensive line, so we're definitely going to miss him.
1: And, well, that's head coach Brandon Baker of Northfield. Coach, we'll talk with you after the game tonight. Thanks for coming out and chatting with me beforehand. 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
1: Well, welcome back once again here on the Crossroads Bank Game of the Night, presented by Parkview Wabash Hospital, Flotech, Wabash Furniture and Flooring, and Manchester University, as we are ready for exciting high school football action. Kickoff just moments away here, but we still have some business to take care of. Time for tonight's Parkview Wabash Hospital injury update. And Parkview Wabash Hospital, rather, serving Wabash and Miami County with excellent care. And on that report tonight, well, we've got a couple of upfront players for both teams. You've got Burns on one side for the North Miami Warriors, and that's Jace Burns. He's a tackle, also a linebacker defensively. And then Rylan Turner for the Norris is going to be out tonight for Northfield. He's a right guard and also a defensive tackle as well. So a couple of linemen on both sides, defensively and offensively, two-way starters. I mean, that's tough. But, you know, it's first game of the year, and I know this is early yet. Both coaches hoping to get those guys back maybe as early as next week, so that would be a good sign. But, you know, this is one of those you go out, and you really don't know what you have until you play this first game, honestly.
11: Oh, absolutely. Yeah, and both teams obviously are going to be excited. The players are going to be excited. Coaches are going to be excited. Like Coach Baker said, they're all going to make mistakes. But, you know, you just want to get that first kickoff going, and once that's is done, is everybody's settled. But yeah, Coach made a good point. You don't want, you're hitting somebody else besides your own teammates for the past 4 or 5 weeks and getting ready for this and preparing for it. So yeah, both teams are going to be excited. Both games last year were a little lopsided on North Miami sides. I don't expect that tonight. I agree with you. I think it's going to be an exciting close football game, but those two injuries do hurt the depth chart for both teams. And Coach Baker did mention that Rylan Turner, I mean, he's a big kid, 6'1", 230, and a four-year starter. So, you know, he is itching to get back into that lineup. So I'm sure he's doing everything he can to get healthy.
1: Absolutely. Time for tonight's North Central respiratory conditions of the game. And looking at tonight's weather forecast, well, it's going to be a dandy, honestly. I don't think you can get any better than this. We have pure sunshine. They're calling it fair on the forecast here. I think it's better than fair.
11: Oh, today, yeah.
1: But
11: yep.
1: I would say it's beautiful. 64% humidity. Wind very light out of the west at about 7 miles an hour. And as the night progresses, it's just going to dip down a little bit. By the time we're exiting here, probably around 68 degrees.
11: Oh,
1: so
11: perfect.
1: I don't think it's going to be much better than what we're going to see here tonight. So beautiful night for football. We're very excited about that. And when we return, we'll have the knees electrical starting lineups coming your way. And also the Ford Meter box kickoff getting ready to come your way as well. So it's straight ahead. High school football. 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
1: Welcome back once again here to the Tim DuBois Field at North Miami High School. As we get ready for high school football action tonight, it is time now for tonight's knees electrical starting lineups. They are family owned and operated since 1971. All right, first of all, for the visiting Northfield Norsemen, and we're going to go over their we're going to go North Miami. We're going to do their offense first, and then we'll do defense and for Northfield. So offense tonight for North Miami. At quarterback, you're going to have Alan Wildermuth, also along with him. At fullback, Logan Jones-Fain. And wingback, Cooper Patterson, and along with him, Alex Towles. And then up front, you've got a tackle in Nick Blackwell, Nathan Hifner. Caden Badger and Logan Smith will be the guard up there. And then also Cortland Finnegan will be a wide out along with Hayden Spinn. Head coach, of course, is Joe Grant for the North Miami Warriors. And now for the defensive starters for the Norsemen, tonight looks as followed. So up front, it all begins. And looking, Turner is out. He did not tell me who would replacing Turner tonight. So I know he's not going to be there. But the ends tonight, you're going to have Brecken Sanders. Also, Ian Selleck will be one of the defensive tackles. And then the other end is Cody Holmes, all 6'4" of him. Yep. You've probably heard of him before. Pretty big young man and certainly strong. And he was last year, but will be even stronger this year in his junior season. And then also at linebacker, you've got Colton Pruce, Lucas Southwick, along with him, Mason Steller, number 53. 56, Ian Blaylock. And then the corners tonight, number 2, Briggs Baker, and also number 3, Cooper Good at one of the other spots. And then rounding out Good will be a safety. It'll be Logan Holmes, the other corner tonight. And head coach is Brandon Baker, and both teams' captains are out at center field at the 50-yard line as they get ready for that tonight. But that's knees electrical starting lineups. Your thoughts after hearing both coaches tonight, Scott, on this one and where we're at and what are you expecting tonight?
11: Yeah, I think the team that's going to have the advantage is going to see who can control the lines, both offensively and defensively. And both coaches kind of reiterated that thought. And, you know, Coach Grant on the North Miami used the word disciplined a lot. So I'm sure if his team is disciplined, then he's going to be pretty happy and probably a good sign for the North Miami. For Northfield, I'm kind of excited to see how they react. From last year they were 2-6 overall, I think their offense was a little inconsistent, and they did score 194 points. But looking back on their schedule from last year, they scored 109 of those in two games against Northwestern. If you are, remember that game, it was like 67 to 60. That was a crazy game.
1: Yeah, it was fun.
11: And then 45 against Wabash. So I think that Coach Baker is looking for a little bit more consistent offensively per game. And his Briggs Baker, he had a good year last year as a sophomore, so I'm expecting big things out of him this year as a junior.
1: Right.
11: And Cody Holmes, a sophomore now, he's got another year. He got a year under his belt, so at quarterback, I think he's going to be do a fine job replacing Jake Pernay from last year. So we'll see how things go, but I think the team that controls both lines, and like Coach Grant mentioned, the ball to turnovers. Whoever commits the least amount of turnovers are probably going to have a huge advantage.
1: Yeah, I think up front is always a big deal, and that turnover game always pretty much dictates about every game. It looks as though Northfield will receive the kickoff tonight, as North Miami, I think, won the toss and deferred, so they will kick off. Northfield will have it first here as we get ready for the Ford Meter Box first kickoff, and so you get ready for that tonight. Exciting night for football. It's hard to believe it's here, but it is, and we're ready for kickoff.
11: Yeah,
1: how about
11: we're
1: that?
11: We're ready. I was had our meeting, little meeting Monday. I was ready then to get this season started. So, yeah, it's here, and we're ready to go. Ready to go, partner.
1: Ready to rock and roll another year, and it's going to be a lot of fun. A lot of games on the network tonight, just not just here on the radio, but we're so glad you joined us and all night long. And a matter of fact, before we get started here, a little bit of business I've got to take care of too as well is this is the this quarter brought to you by Hometown Federal Credit Union. As we get ready for this game tonight, I want to thank them for their sponsorship as we get ready for tonight's kickoff. So we have got the ball. We know that Northfield's out there ready to receive this. You have Baker back there along with Good to receive it. Both standing just around the 10-yard line as they're going to receive this kickoff, and North Miami to kick it off. Very interesting to see how kicking games and special teams are week one. It can be a little bit different at times. You never know what you're going to have happen with that. So it'll be fun to figure out how that takes place tonight as well.
11: Yeah, special teams always plays a very important part of determining the winner of every football game.
1: It does, and it will be no different tonight for sure. All right, ball up on the tee at the 40-yard line is North Miami set to kick it off left to right here. And he has it up there, and it's Logan Smith.
11: He's a big individual.
1: Yeah, you don't normally see kickers have that kind of heat behind him, but he does. And here is the kick off the 40 and off the tee and end over end and taken right at the 10-yard line by Baker. He'll take it out to the 20, the 25.
11: Oh, nice move.
1: Cuts up field.
11: Uh-oh.
1: Does a little dance, goes past the official at about the 50, cuts it back inside. He might be able to go up a little more. He tries to break another tackle.
11: Good
1: but he'll
11: back.
1: Take it down to the 38-yard line, and that's where it will be Northfield football, first down and 10. Excellent run and return by Baker on that one.
11: Absolutely. What a couple of good hesitation moves by Briggs Baker to get the ball all the way on to the other side for North Miami's 38-yard line. And what a great field position for the Northfield Norsemen.
1: So Northfield has it first down and 10 here as we're just underway here. First quarter of play, ball resting at the 38-yard line. And in the huddle now is Northfield, and they'll have first crack on offense as the season is underway here for 2026. They break the huddle, going wide to the far side of the field. There is Colton Pruce. Going up is Logan Holmes, the quarterback. You look over the defense, goes underneath center now, sends Holmes in motion. He'll go to the other side. That's Cody Holmes. Here's the straight handoff, looking for some running room, but Tufts letting immediately hit out there. Nowhere to go as right up front, you heard Coach talk about that a bit, but it was Hifner, I believe, the first tackler in on the stop there defensively, but really nothing that Menchaca was going to do there.
11: No, I mean, Menchaca got the handoff, and that was about it. He went almost immediately down to the ground.
1: And to break the huddle again, second down and still 10 to go. Ball still just right at the 38-yard line of North Miami. Far side of the field once again. This time it's Fitch over there. The lone wideout. Here's a pitch back. It's Baker. Baker got hit in the backfield. He may go down, and he will, and he'll lose about 3 yards back to the 41-yard line. no room for Baker on that one. It'll be bringing up second down and what about 13 here?
11: Yeah, Logan Jones-Fane, he hit the line and got through the line and brought Baker down for a 3-yard loss. What a play by Fane.
1: So it's going to be third down and 13 now. It's going to be quite a ways to go here, and you don't like these third and longs. I don't think either team wants to operate third and long tonight.
11: No, not at all, especially when your main thing is running. I mean, third and 13 is a lot of yards to get for a running play. But, yeah, not a good start offensively for the Norsemen.
1: Logan Holmes again underneath center, takes the snap, going to roll out to the near side, puts it in the air this time. Has a man, it's caught good. He breaks a tackle. He's to the 10, the 5, dives down for the pylon. I think he's a little bit shy of it. They're going to spot him at about the 1-yard line, I think, maybe the 2.
11: Nice pass from Logan Holmes to Logan Cooper Good. I'm sorry, and gets all the way down to the 2-yard line.
1: Yeah, Cooper Good with a nice reception and a great run after the catch.
11: Yes, absolutely. He was wide open over the middle, and I thought Logan Holmes was going to get hit. He might have got hit, but he got the pass off in time, just in time to hit Cooper Good.
1: About a 39-yard pass play there from that to Good. So Good makes the reception, and we thought third and long was going to be a problem.
11: No problem.
1: Underneath center again, Logan Holmes takes a snap, going to hand it off. Not much running room moving the pile there. I mean, pretty tough in the center was North Miami defensively. Maybe a yard. That's about it.
11: Maybe, yeah.
1: Down to the 1 if he's fortunate, because there was just no hole there whatsoever.
11: Who got the carry there? Was that?
1: I'm not sure. I thought it was probably, once again, it was Menchaca, but I'm not positive. Yeah. That's going to bring up second down and goal. Ball resting at about the 1-yard line. Near as we can tell. I think that's about where the official is standing on this near sideline. So that's what we're going to go with here. We have one receiver wide to the near side. That's Pruce this time. Here's the snap of the football. And again, it's Menchaca. Did he get in?
11: Yes, he did.
1: This time it was from 1 yard out and a run by Menchaca. And so Josh Laura Menchaca, a 5'11 junior, takes it in from 1 yard out and gets the touchdown and gives the first points on the opening drive to the Northfield Norris as they take the early lead. But a nice drive there. It looked like it may not go very far after a great kickoff return, but he says Good had other ideas, was able to move the ball down to the 2, and then punching it in was Menchaca from there. They're going to go for 2 here. They're going to break the huddle, come out, and see what they can do with the football here. In the motion. Hands it off, Menchaca again, straight up the middle, lays a lick, and goes in for the 2-point conversion.
11: Wow.
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1: Welcome back once again here to Tim DuBois Field at North Miami High School. And one possession in this one tonight and 8 points on the board to show for it as Northfield able to march right down the field, get the touchdown as they go up 8-0, capped off there by Menchaca with that 1-yard touchdown punt, and then he was able to get the 2-point conversion really with authority. But how about that play by Cooper Good to get the ball down to the 2 on that reception and then the run afterwards? I mean, he was brilliant, like a lightning bolt out there.
11: Yeah, he was, and it all started with the kickoff return by Briggs Baker, getting it all the way down to the 38. And, you know, like you mentioned earlier, we thought 3rd and 13 was going to be a problem. But Cody Holmes found Cooper Good over the middle. And like you said, Cooper Good made a nice run to get down to the 2-yard line. And then Menchaca did the rest. And that 2-point conversion was all Menchaca, because he had like 2 guys hit him and he was the only one standing after the hits.
1: Right. Yeah, exactly. You're right about that. So ball is up on the 40-yard line. We're ready just to kick it off here. And it's going to be Logan Holmes, the quarterback. So his arm will probably be iced after this one, and maybe his leg as well,
11: We got a couple of scores to pass along here. Logan Sport has got a 6-0 lead over Peru on the opening drive, and Northwestern has a 6-0 lead over Manchester in the first quarter.
1: Wow. All right. Everybody getting started early this year. 9:31 on the board remaining. Opening quarter of play here from North Miami tonight. Northfield set to kick it off. They'll kick it off right to left and on the tee. And ready to kick it off will be Logan Holmes. And here is the kick. It's going to be a short kick. It goes through some hands. There's a battle for it. It might have squirted out. Northfield, I think they have it.
11: They're saying they
1: somehow
11: got it.
1: Somehow that crazy bounce, I think they come up with it, and they do.
11: Number 25.
1: Northfield gets the
11: Liam
1: on
11: Clark.
1: The kickoff.
11: Liam
1: Clark does a great job there. But wait, how about that kick? It looked like it was going to be fielded pretty easily, but that thing spins in that grass funny, doesn't it?
11: I noticed as it was Logan Holmes was going up the kick, the ball was not on the tee. It was completely on the ground at an angle, and he kicked it perfectly. And but what a nice job by Liam Clark to get down there and cover it.
1: First and 10 on the 42-yard line of Miami. So they had the first possession began at the 38. This one we began at the North Miami 42. So excellent field position in their first two opening drives tonight.
11: Coach Briggs pulling out all the tricks early.
1: Holmes underneath center takes the snap, back to throw, fires a pass, and it's incomplete, intended for good, but he couldn't come up with this one. And so, first incompletion. I'll tell you what, though, I'm impressed with Holmes' arm, though. I thought that was a pretty good throw overall.
11: Yeah, actually, he overthrew him. Yeah, that was a good throw.
1: He's got some zing behind
11: him, for sure. Yep.
1: Well, we thought we wouldn't see very many passes tonight, but obviously that's not, and I don't think this is something that Coach really anticipated or really wanted to do, but sometimes you got to loosen things up a bit.
11: Yep.
1: Cruz wide to the far side of the field. You're going to have Logan Holmes underneath center again, takes a snap. He's going to keep it this time. He's going to run it.
11: Oh, nice.
1: Makes one man miss, dives his way down to the 30 and inside the 30 to the 29-yard line. A gain of 13 for Logan Holmes on that run. And, boy, what a beautiful run it was.
11: Yes, it was. He took a couple of looks, but just kept going and pick up of 13 yards for a first down.
1: So clock will stop here for a moment as they things set up. And now it's going to continue as they've got the ball set and the break the huddle here. So Northfield going to break the huddle. Kaysen Fitch now is wide to the far side of the field this time. He is the lone wide receiver. And Cody Holmes goes in motion to the near side. Here's a snap, going to keep it. And it's Logan Holmes again going to keep it, and he dives forward with it, and he'll take it down to about the 27-yard line. A gain of a couple on that one. It'll be second and eight.
11: Yeah, pretty good job there by North Miami's defensive line to hold that gain to only 2 yards for Cody Holmes. I thought he was going to pitch it out to Baker there at the last second, but he just held on to it.
1: Well, you got to wonder if they're setting up that pitch to the outside, too, there where he kept that one, but after a while. But again, he had that big 13-yard run, so they're going to have to respect that quarterback run for sure.
11: Absolutely.
1: Well, they're going to be in a tight formation this time. Here's a snap, handing it off straight ahead, and again, Menchaca looking, and he'll dive and just drag players to about the 24-yard line. A gain of about 3 on that one. It'll be 3rd and 5 now from the North Miami 24.
11: Yeah, Menchaca is a hard individual to bring down. He had 2 guys on his legs, and he still would not go down.
1: Yeah, so Josh Laura Menchaca, only a junior. So you can see that, boy, his future looks bright here for Northfield as well.
11: Yes, it does.
1: He's a bruiser back there. 2 receivers far side this time. And you have Fitch over there along with Cody Holmes underneath center going in motion. It's a pitch back. Baker with it. He's trying to get inside the 25, dances his way forward down to near the 20-yard line. I think they're going to call it the 21, a gain of about 3 on the play. It's not going to be enough for a first down, however. It'll bring up 4th and 2 from the North Miami 21. They're going to say 1. So, maybe about 4th and 1 from there.
11: Yeah, I think
1: probably more like about 1.5 maybe.
11: Yeah, I think they're going to go for it.
1: Yeah, I think they will here for sure.
11: Try to keep that momentum going that they've built here early on in this first quarter.
1: Bruce comes back onto the field there. He'll be the wideout. for Northfield. Clock continues to move here. Opening quarter of play, 8-0 in favor of Northfield. Now coming to the near side of the field is Bruce. Here's the snap. Holmes going to keep it. Dives forward. There's a penalty marker down. Hold on a second. For right now, he has enough for the first down, but I think it's going to be, they're going to say offsides, I think, maybe here. The near side official, that's what he signaled.
11: Yeah.
1: We'll wait and see and get the call. I thought maybe there was some movement up front first, but now the near side official said offsides. We'll see if that's the call.
11: He's taking his time.
1: Yeah, he picked up the flag. Yeah, I don't haven't seen the signal
11: illegal,
1: yet.
11: Illegal procedure.
1: Okay, it is procedure. The near side official said offside. That was the signal he gave, but the other one must have saw the movement over there. Yep. So they will move him back here to the 26-yard line. And it'll be fourth down now and 6 instead from the North Miami 26 after the penalty.
11: Yep, huge difference, obviously, but Northfield's still going to go for it.
1: You can remember Coach Baker saying, got to play, you know.
11: Yeah.
1: You just got to stay poised. And
11: yep.
1: Underneath center again is Holmes. Fourth and 6 this time. Probably about 6.5, actually. He's going to keep it.
11: Oh.
1: Has pressure. Gets hit. He'll get sacked and go down back at about the 35, maybe the 36-yard line, depending on the spot. It's going to be a turnover on downs, and North Miami will have the football now, their first possession of the night. They trail it 8-0, but great defensive play there.
11: Yeah, Nathan Hifner with the big pressure and the sack on Logan Holmes and to get the ball back from North Miami and to stop that drive from the Northfield Norsemen. I mean, he got through that line quickly.
1: Oh, he did.
11: Man.
1: Yeah, there was no hope for Logan Holmes on that play. I mean,
11: not
1: at
11: all.
1: No chance to do anything with that. And so it was all he could do was just go down. And great defensive play there by North Miami.
11: Yeah, Logan Holmes did a good job just holding on to the ball that time.
1: So, coming out on offense for the first time tonight, Wildermuth at quarterback, and they're going to look for some room up front with it, and right straight ahead running this time. Not a lot of running room there, however, for Logan Jones Fane, as there was just not much of a hole, but picked up a little bit there.
11: Yeah, not much of a hole, like you mentioned there. Maybe what? Maybe 2 yards?
1: Maybe the 32. Second and 8, gain of 2 on the play. But, he did pretty well. He went straight ahead running, and that always helps. Sometimes that's the best you can get.
11: Absolutely.
1: Two receivers to the near side of the field. Man goes in motion. Here's a handoff looking for some running room, cutting it up the field, getting hit. Spins forward up to about the 41-yard line. An excellent run, however, that time by Towles as he's able to get out there and get in some space trying to make some people miss, and it'll be a first down right at the 41.
11: Nice gain of 8 yards to get that first down, but like you mentioned, Alex Towles, nice job, good blocking up front, and a nice tackle there by number 23, Lucas Southwick for the Norsemen. Because if he didn't tackle him, he might have went a lot farther than that.
1: Man goes in motion here. Here's a pitch back looking for some running room, trying to dive his way forward, picking up some decent yards up to the 45-yard line that time. Good run. Is that Patterson?
11: Cooper Patterson.
1: Yeah, I thought it was Patterson with the ball carry that time as he comes up out of the pile.
11: Yep.
1: And about a 4-yard pickup on the play there, but North Miami just slowly churning that football out a little bit.
11: This is what I remember what they did last year. They just ran the ball.
1: Yeah, they did.
11: They averaged, like I mentioned, 300 yards on the ground.
1: Yeah, it was just grind away. And here's the snap. Wildermuth hands it off this time and spins forward. Another nice run here. And this time the ball carrier is going to be Wildermuth.
11: Oliver Wildermuth.
1: Yeah, Oliver Wildermuth, not the quarterback Wildermuth. Yeah. That's Allen. So you have Oliver and Allen out there, but a nice run for about four more at the 49 for North Miami. So they're about to get into plus territory here, into Northfield territory at the North Miami 49. They will go. It'll be third down and about 2 here. Here's the snap. Straight up the middle, and it's going to be an easy first down this time for Oliver Wildermuth, who just found a huge hole and just powers his way forward into Northfield territory at the 46.
11: Nice run. Pick up another 5 yards for Oliver Wildermuth.
1: Yeah, you got to like his power.
11: Yeah, I mean, that was straight up, and he just hit the line quickly. Yeah, he's a strong kid. And only a sophomore, isn't he?
15: Yeah, that's right.
11: Yeah.
1: Willermuth takes the snap, hands it off this time, looking for some running room. Uh-oh. Breaks one tackle, trying to shirt tackle his way down to the 30-yard line. They finally bring him down, but not before. A nice run there once again as Towles.
11: Yep.
1: It's his turn at it, and he took a big advantage of it with a 16-yard pickup.
11: Yep. Yeah, big run by Alex Towles. As he's had two very good runs here in this North Miami offense looks in sync, just like they did last year running the ball.
1: So first down and 10 as Towles makes that play to the 30-yard line. Yeah. One receiver far side, one to the near side this time. Man goes in motion, fakes it off. It was Towles. Now it's going to be a pass, and now we have some contact. Yeah. It's going to be a penalty, I think, against Northfield here on pass interference.
11: They're all both officials.
1: And on that play down there with the coverage, I believe for the Norris, it was Logan Holmes maybe they got on it, but I'm not positive. He was one of the defenders in coverage back there.
11: Yeah.
1: Yeah, and I think just a little too much. Like, he could probably have a little bit of contact there, but not extend the arms out. I think that's where the problem was.
11: Yeah, I think once you extend those arms.
1: Now, wait a minute. They're going to. Well, I thought they were coming backwards there for a second, but it is going to be against Northfield for sure.
11: I think they're just counting.
1: Yeah, they just brought him back to the line. Okay. So it will be a pass interference call against Northfield.
11: 15-yarder.
1: Yeah, it's going to be a big one here.
11: So that's their Northfield second penalty for 20 yards.
1: So spotted at the 15, first down and 10. New set of downs now from the Northfield 15-yard line. 8-0, Northfield leads it.
11: Yeah, that was a big 15-yard penalty.
1: Alan Wildermuth underneath center takes the snap, pitches it back, looking for some running room straight up the middle again, spinning his way inside the 10, down to the 7-yard line. And again, it's Towles who makes a nice play.
11: Yeah, nice cutback. He read his guards perfectly there to just stay in right behind him and then cut when they made a nice block and another 8-yard pickup for Towles. He's got 28 yards now on 3 carries.
1: Yeah, he's a very strong runner. I know Coach liked him a lot. He was talking about that. One receiver wide to the near side of the field. That spin this time. Man goes in motion. It's Towles, and here's the keeper. Oh, and this time they're on it. Yep. This time Northfield able to get the stop and the hit on Alan Wildermuth, and he'll go down, and they'll lose a little bit maybe there back to about the 8.
11: Yeah, nice job by Mason Stiller for Northfield. Did not go for the fake at all by the quarterback, Wildermuth.
1: It's going to bring up 3rd down and 3 here for North Miami as they have the ball at the 8-yard line or just outside the 8 of Northfield. Man in motion. Here's the pitch back, looking for some room. Going to try to cut it in, trying to go for the
11: inside.
1: He reaches out. He doesn't get in, but he will have enough for a 1st down, and they'll move the chains down to about the 1-yard line here.
11: Yep.
1: 7-yard gain on the play, only needed 3, and was able to do that pretty easily. Once he got the outside broke containment that time, it was a great job by Patterson, able to just go ahead and finish off that run.
11: Yes, sir. And get 1st and goal here for the North Miami. But, yeah, what a run by Patterson. He got to that corner and almost went all the way in.
1: Straight up the middle of the field this time. It's Wildermuth, and he's in for the touchdown. Oliver Wildermuth from a 1 yard away takes it in for the score. And so with 1:59 remaining in the opening quarter, it is North Miami trailing at 8-6, and we'll see if they stay on for a 2-point conversion here, and it appears that they will.
11: Yeah, it looks like it.
1: And try to get this tie here if they can get this conversion. This game has been everything we thought it would be so far.
11: Yeah, absolutely. I think we've seen a little bit more pass attempts than we thought we would. The running game for both teams has been pretty good, pretty strong.
1: Here's the fake pitch. Wildermuth rolls out to the near side, fires a pass, incomplete. No penalty marker thrown, and it's going to be incomplete, and the conversion will fail here. So the score will remain Northfield 8 and North Miami 6. And so we're going to take a quick break. We'll return in a moment here. 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
1: And welcome back once again here to Tim DuBois Field. 1:59 remaining in the opening quarter of play. 8-6 in favor of the Northfield Norris. They're about to get the football back here as North Miami getting set to kick off after scoring on a nice touchdown drive. I mean, they ate a lot of clock, yep, ate up a lot of field, and were able to finish it off with a touchdown.
11: Yeah, they drove and kept the clock running for a five-minute drive there, and you know the clock didn't stop except with the exception of the pass interference call. But yeah, same old North Miami, just grind on the ground and eat that clock up and score. The two-point conversion fell a little short on the pass, and I think North Miami Coach Grant wanted another pass interference call but did not get it that time.
1: Right, here's the kickoff once again. It's going to be end over end, taken right at about the 28-yard line. One of the up men with it that time, and that was Brody Schnurple, I believe, that carried it out there to about the 41-yard line.
11: Yep. Brody Schnurple. We mentioned his name last year a lot in football and basketball.
1: 41-yard line. Yes, that's right.
11: Got some more updates. Norwell has taken a 3-0 lead over Mississinawa. End of the first quarter, Eastern and Oak Hill are scoreless. Rochester's jumped out on Southwood 14-0 with 2 minutes to go in the first quarter, and Northwestern has extended their lead over Manchester 13-0, and the same as Logan Sport over Peru 13-0. Both those games with like 6 minutes to go in the first quarter.
1: It's like mirroring one another.
11: Yeah, exactly.
1: I'll tell you, how good a shape is this field tonight? Oh, I mean, isn't that? I was walking down there on that, and I'm like, man, this is really nice.
11: Yeah, it is.
1: Groundskeeper gets an A+. Yeah,
11: absolutely.
1: Logan Holmes to the line now, goes underneath center, takes the snap. He's going to keep it, fakes the pitch, drives it straight ahead. Very close to a Northfield first down into North Miami territory at the 49-yard line.
11: Nice carry by Logan Holmes. His fourth carry of the night for 24
1: yards. A little shy, just a little bit shy to the 49. It'll be second and one, however. But, boy, Logan Holmes, I've been impressed with him at quarterback tonight. His decision-making's been very good, I think.
11: Yeah, very good, and doing a nice job. You can't get much closer than that, can you, for a first down?
1: No, not without getting it. You can't. They don't have far to go. Not far at all. Maybe about a half a yard,
11: maybe.
1: Holmes again underneath center. Sends a man in motion. Now going to go back. A man in motion with Southwick. Here's the snap again. Holmes going to get hit.
11: Wow.
1: A first down at the 45-yard line. There was two defenders there. I thought he was going to lose yardage. Instead, he picks up four on the play, and it's more than enough for a first down.
11: What a spin move by Cody Holmes.
1: I'm telling you, he was playing basketball. You know, he plays point guard on the basketball.
11: Logan Holmes.
1: But Logan Holmes, he's a point guard on the basketball team. He was playing point guard on grass right there.
11: Man, that was a heck of a spin move to get that first down because he was going to be tackled for a 2 or 3 yard loss. But, man, that spin move picked up four.
1: Very, very nice on that play. All right, ball at the 45-yard line. Wide to the near side of the field is Kaysen Fitch this time. Holmes underneath center. Here's the snap. Going to hand it off straight up the middle of the field. Not much there, but probably picking about a foot off the ground the whole way on the carry was Liam Clark.
11: His first carry of the night.
1: But it was effective to the 42 for about a gain of three on that play.
11: Yep. And he also covered the onside kick earlier here in the
1: first
11: quarter.
1: That's exactly right. So Clark able to pick up some yards there. His first carry that I have tonight.
11: Yep. I think that's going to be the last play of the first quarter.
1: And I think you're right. And we're going to take a break. And when we return, we will have quarter number two here on the Crossroads Bank Game of the Night, presented by Parkview Wabash Hospital, Flotec, Wabash Furniture and Flooring, and Manchester University. 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
1: Welcome back once again here to Tim DuBois Field. As it is time once again for the second quarter of play, and this second quarter tonight is brought to you by Hometown Federal Credit Union. So in this quarter here, as we get set to begin, it'll be Northfield football. It's at the 42-yard line of North Miami. And Holmes to the line, second down and seven, they are facing here. Now, big old Cody Holmes going to move over to the near side in the slot position. Here's a handoff and looking for some running room and battling his way inside the 40 near the 39-yard line. Not an easy run there, but a pretty good run once again. However, boy, he's a load, isn't he, Liam Clark?
11: Yeah, he is. I mean, he had like three or four guys had to bring him down after a three-yard gain. He lost his helmet a little bit there, it looks like.
1: Yeah, he'll have to come off for a play for sure, but I like the effectiveness of that run. I mean, it's not – it's 3 yards in a cloud of dust. You're going forward, and that's that's the way it is. Yep. Of course, there's not much dust right now with all the rain we've had. Yep. But I just can't believe how great a shape this field is in.
11: This field has probably looked the best of all the fields we've seen in the last two or three years.
1: It is. It's really, really nice out here. Very green.
11: Yep.
1: Underneath center again. Here's the snap. Straight back to throw this time. Puts it in the air. Has a man over there, but he overthrew Baker. Briggs Baker was the intended receiver. A little too far out in front of him, about maybe 10 yards. But, again, I really like the arm of Logan Holmes. You just got to get that down a little bit on the timing.
11: Yeah, rolling to his left and trying to throw right, get his feet a little bit set. But, yeah, he has a strong arm as he overthrew that.
1: And I think that's better than throwing the pick there for sure, you know, on the outside. But, again, those are things you just kind of – it's game one. You know, you're still trying to work some of those kinks out.
11: And he's a sophomore.
1: Right. All right, they're going to come to the line once again quickly as Bruce
11: have to hurry.
1: Trying to get to the near side. He will. They are going to have to hustle. There are only 2 seconds on the play clock. Wait a minute. I don't think they maybe made it. Or was it a procedure penalty?
11: It's got to be one of them. Nope, delay.
1: That ball foul. It's going to be a procedure penalty. That's going to back them up five. So it'll bring up fourth and nine now from the 44-yard line. And this is what Coach Baker talked about. He said, you know, we just got to play poised and smart. And
11: that's the third penalty for 25 yards for Norseman.
1: Ball is at the 44-yard line.
11: I mean, third and four was going to be tough enough.
1: Yeah, fourth and nine.
11: Fourth and nine.
1: It's going to be really tough for them. We'll see what they can do here with it.
11: Looks like they're going to punt.
1: Yeah, I think they're going to bring the punt unit on, and it is going to be Logan Holmes. That's one thing about the quarterback. Now, being quarterback, you're going to have to pay attention and stay home, probably play your safe team
11: there.
1: Here's the snap.
11: Nope.
1: He's going to take it. He's going to punt away. Nice little punt inside to the 14-yard line. It's going to be taken out there. Some running room. Trying to make people miss up to the 31-yard line. The penalty marker comes out as well. So we'll wait and see what that's all about. Pretty good return there on that. I thought it wasn't a bad punt, but again, it was Jennison Carr who was the return man that time and got it out there pretty good ways.
11: Yeah, he did. He's a nice-looking athlete. What's the flag?
1: Well, we're waiting. A block in the back here, though, so it's going to go against North Miami. So would have had decent field position up, but what about the 31 instead now? They're going to mark that back. We'll see where they spot it at. It's probably the spot of the foul, I think.
11: I would think so, yeah. And that's going to
1: see where they're going to put this as the officials come over. And
11: It's going to negate that nice run back.
1: Of course, it might have had a little something to do with the nice run back, too. That does happen.
11: That is so true.
1: But, you know, I'm not taking anything away from his run. He did a great job. There were a lot of cutbacks and moves that he had to make. And I've really been impressed with both of these teams tonight with their running ability, honestly. They both ran the ball very nicely. This is going to go inside the 20 to the 17-yard line. So that's where North Miami will have the football here. First down and 10. At their 17-yard line here. So see what they can do. It's 8-6 and looking for some room this time straight up the middle of the field. And it's Patterson. And Patterson not going to find much there, but squirts ahead for a little bit.
11: Yeah, get to what, the 20?
1: 4, maybe.
11: 22.
1: Oh, I guess they got him up to the 22. He got a little more than I thought. Give him 5 yards. Yeah. He's second and 5 from the North Miami 22-yard line. But again, about every time that somebody runs the football, they're picking up decent yardage. I mean, they really are.
11: Yeah, they've got, I got them for 11 carries for 60 yards. So that's a little over 5.5 yards per carry.
1: You know, you've had Tolles and Patterson both, and then you sprinkle in, and here comes another one.
11: Yeah.
1: And this time, decent run once again up to near the 24-yard line. Ball carrier this time is Jones Fane. And
20: Logan Jones Fane brings up a 33 for the Warriors.
11: His second carry, but yeah, they've got 3 or 4 different runners who can gain a lot of yards for you at any time. It looks like,
1: yeah, there's sure. Yeah, I think there's going to be a substitution. I don't know if Baker has to come out here, it looks like. And so coming in for Baker, there's going to be Case and Fitch. I don't know if he had an equipment thing or what was going on.
11: Looks like the official pointed at his elbow, so
1: maybe he's bleeding or something over there. That could be, yeah. All right, Wildermuth underneath center takes the snap. He's going to keep it himself this time. Dives forward, gets upended right at about the 28-yard line. But I think he's very close to the first down and should have it.
11: Yeah, I think that's
1: first down and 10 from the North Miami 28. But again, we haven't seen him do that a lot tonight, but that was very effective on that play.
11: Absolutely. Nice ball fake, too, because I thought he kept it. But, no, he nice ball fake and took it himself.
1: Yeah, it was. It was a very nice play.
11: Yeah, picked up a first down for North Miami, their third of the game.
1: Here's the snap again. He's going to hand it off this time. It's Patterson, and not much room to run there. He'll get hit back at about the 27-yard line, I think it was. He may lose a yard here. He's second 11. The North Miami 27. That's really about the first time they've had to get back there in the back. They're going to put him out the line of scrimmage there. They say he got back to the line, so it'll be second 10. He didn't lose a yard, no gain.
11: Looks like Cody Holmes and number 77, Eli Hsu, made a nice tackle stopping.
1: You know, Cody Holmes was out with an injury a big part of last year. When they got him back, I think it was around that Northwestern game or pretty close to it. When
11: right.
1: he came back, it was a big difference maker on that defensive line.
11: So, we got a fumble.
1: Fumble turnover. On the play. It's going to be a turnover as I think Northfield's going to have it.
11: Yep.
1: You heard Coach talk about that tonight, you know, not turning that ball over. And the boy, they let it go. And Johnny on the spot and able to get the recovery is Mason Steller, a 5'9" junior. Pounces on it at the 30, so a fumble on the play, and it's going to go right back to the hands of Northfield. They'll have nice field position once again and plus territory at the 30 of North Miami.
11: Yeah, good alertness by Steller there to make pick that ball up, seeing it loose. But, yeah, it looked like Wildermuth just took off just a little too early, and the ball did as it snapped and just fell out of his hands.
1: To the line once again underneath center. Here's the snap. Going to keep it himself, Logan Holmes, and he'll take it inside the 25 to the 24-yard line. Gain of 6 on the play for Logan Holmes. Boy, I have really been impressed with him so far.
11: Yeah, he's done a nice job of directing this offense, both with his legs and his arm.
1: Well, what I learned about him as a freshman last year is, as a basketball player, I can tell you he's a competitor.
11: He is a fierce competitor.
1: He is a fierce competitor. It doesn't matter what's going on. I think if it was tiddlywinks or pickleball or whatever it is, he's going to want to win that thing.
11: Absolutely.
1: underneath center again. Calling out the signals this time is Logan Holmes. He takes a snap, hands it off straight up the middle. I think it was Clark, I believe, but I'm not positive on that. I thought it was 25, but I could be wrong.
11: Wherever, yeah, you're right. I think it was enough for a first down.
1: I think he got the first down. Clark is not a fancy runner, but I'll tell you what, he's a bruiser.
11: He is.
1: There's not going to be a lot of fancy moves in there, but he picked up the 4 yards they needed, and that's what I'm talking about. It's just 3 or 4 yards and a cloud of dust. Both of these teams, that's what they want to do. I think we have a timeout on the field here, and we'll take one as well. We'll return in just a moment as it's 8-6 in favor of Northfield. They're threatening to knock at the door again here on the Brown Howell Ford scoreboard. 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
1: Welcome back once again. Here we are at Tim DuBois Field. 7:59 remaining here in the second quarter. 8-6, Northfield leads it. And they have the ball at the 20-yard line now of North Miami, where it's first down and 10 after the fumble recovery from the 30. And I'm sure they'd love to cash this in right here. It's going to be a big defensive stand on call here for North Miami right now.
2: For sure. You know, both teams want to try to take advantage of that turnover.
1: Looking for some room is Baker. He spins his way down to about the 15-yard line. Great run there by Baker. Boy, he is shifty, I'll tell you that much. He's got some moves, and he's fast. You heard Coach talk about him. Coach Grant said, oh, yeah, I like him a lot.
2: Yeah. And then he said, too bad he's on the other team.
1: Right. Yeah, exactly. He said, but he's on the other team.
2: But he's on the other team.
1: Yeah.
2: But, yeah, the nice run by Baker.
1: 5 yards on that pickup there. 7:30 remaining. And this is the kind of football game I thought we'd see. A lot of that ground game. Yep. You know, keep pounding away. And so far, that's happened here in the second. Here's a handoff again. It's Clark, and he just bowls his way all the way
3: to
1: the score. He's close.
3: Did he score?
1: Man, he was bowling his way down to about the maybe 2-yard line, we'll say the 2. But he picked up 13 yards on that play. But, man, have you ever seen it? I mean, he stood straight up and just his way down there, didn't he?
2: He did. Right up the middle, too. That's a nice little combo that Northfield's got back there with Clark and Menchaca. Both those individuals are sturdy runners. But what a run there by Liam Clark.
1: You know, when I was talking to Coach Baker down there, I could just kind of tell he felt like he had some guys that he was feeling pretty good about.
2: Oh, yeah, and I can see why.
1: Logan Holmes again. Underneath center, going to keep it straight ahead on the quarterback keeper. And did he get in? I don't see a signal yet. No.
2: Nope.
1: They're saying he did not make it in. He's right down to the goal line. So it's going to bring second down and goal. But, boy, I just couldn't quite get the pile to move enough. But they'll move it to the North Miami one-foot line here.
2: I was going to say, they got to be really close.
1: Yeah, he had. I thought he was close to being in. I did. If he would have gotten maybe just a little lower, he might have.
2: Yeah. He did go a little up right there.
1: Yeah, he did. And I think if he'd gotten down, he might have gotten it in. But he's only a sophomore this time, straight across. No question about that touchdown. 1 yard away, and it's Logan Holmes taking it in for the score. And so with 6:15 remaining here in the second quarter of play, we have ourselves a 14-6 ball game in favor of Northfield, who has just really came out here tonight. And we thought this would be a good football game. It has been so far. Both teams are moving the football. But that turnover was really a big one right now for North Miami.
2: Yep. You know, your teams can get turnovers, but taking advantage of them is huge as well, as Northfield just took big advantage of that turnover.
1: 2-point conversion now. Underneath center, Logan Holmes again takes the snap, pitches it back. Baker looking for some room, and he'll take it in, and they'll make the 2-point conversion good. So it is now 16-6 in favor of Northfield as they march right down the field from 30 yards away. Didn't take them long, only about 2 minutes and about 30 seconds
2: there.
1: But not a ton of plays, not a big play, but a big run there by Clark. Liam Clark takes it 13 yards down to the 2, and that was a difference maker. We're going to take a quick break, and we'll come right back. You're listening to high school football here on the Brad Howell Ford scoreboard, 16-6 in favor of Northfield over North Miami on 105.9 The Bash and the Action Sports Network.
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1: All right, welcome back here to Tim DuBois Field. 6:15 remaining in this first half of play. Our score is 16-6 in favor of Northfield here on the road tonight. And, boy, this thing has been a battle to start the season off. And I've been really impressed with both of these teams tonight. I think they're both going to have pretty good seasons.
2: Yeah, I agree. I agree with you 100%. Like you mentioned, that turnover really cost North Miami, and Northfield took full advantage of it, scoring a touchdown in 30 yards, capped off by Logan Holmes' 1-yard touchdown run. But, Northfield, very impressed with

0: game and offensive attack, and their special teams play as well. You might look for another onside kick here because the ball's flat on the ground as well. But, yeah, much improvement from over last year's North Hills. We mentioned last year, you could see each game that we saw, they were getting better.
1: Yeah, they were, yeah. And you can see it this year. Here's another onside kick, but it's going to be recovered by North Miami at the 47-yard line, and that's where they'll take it. So they'll have an opportunity here with really good starting field position to try to gain some momentum back, get sliced this lead down of 10 points right now. First and 10 at the Northfield 47-yard line is where they will start with 6:15 on the clock remaining in this first half. But, you know, if you're North Miami, you don't have to do anything fancy right now.
0: No.
1: Get the ball, run it like you've been doing. You've moved the football.
0: Yep.
1: The turnover was what really hurt them that last time, but I think they've been able to move the football pretty well tonight.
0: Yeah, I don't know about that onside kick. Yeah, North Miami, like you said, has been moving the ball. I was lengthening the field instead of trying to shorten the field.
1: Here's the pitch back to Patterson. He's going to dive his way down near the 42-yard line. Gain of 5 on that play from Patterson. Nice run there. Second and 5 from the Northfield 42. But, boy, I like Patterson as a runner, too.
0: Yeah, I mean, they spread the wealth here. Oliver Wildermuth has 4 carries. Patterson has 4 carries. Tolles has 4 carries. And Logan Jones-Faines has 3 carries. So they're all getting equal time with the football.
1: Yeah, they really share it nicely. And, you know, it's just something that you can see. Here's the snap of the football. Wildermuth back to Patterson again, and he'll just worm his way forward to the 37-yard line, I think, maybe the 38. Gain of about 4 on that play. I think he's going to be just a little shy of the first down here. Not much, though. Third down and 1 after the carry, but still very effective on the run from Patterson.
0: Yeah, absolutely.
1: He has a long stride.
0: He does. Too. He does. And when he's in motion and they flip it back to him, he's a load because he's got full head of speed up.
1: Third and 1 from the 38-yard line of Northfield. Here's the snap. Wildermuth going to get up to Patterson this time. He gets to the near side, bowls his way inside the 35 to the 34-yard line. Gain of 4 on that play. It'll be first down and 10 from the Northfield 34. Really effective run right now by Patterson. He's picking up, you know, 3-4 yards at a time, and that's all you need.
0: Yeah.
1: You get 3 of those, you're going to have a first down.
0: Absolutely. And he's got 6 carries now for 24 yards, so he's averaging 4 yards a carry. But again, North Miami's offense running game is just very impressive.
1: Wide to the far side of the field now is Spinn. So Hayden Spinn out there. Going in motion. Here's a pitch back, looking for some room, making one man miss, makes another miss. This time he won't. He'll get stopped. There is a penalty marker in the backfield at the 35-yard line, so a little loss on that play, and maybe have a player that's injured down there.
0: I think we got holding call number 6. Logan Jones-Faines.
1: Yeah, Fain is down for sure. Jones-Faines is, so we'll wait and see what that is. We'll have to see what the penalty marker is as well. Not much running room that time, though, for Tolles. I mean, they were coming pretty heavy, and I thought pretty well defense. They were able to string it out nicely defensively for Northfield. But, yeah, Jones-Faines is down. His helmet's off.
0: I hope he's all right.
1: Yeah, I do, too. That's a tough one there. We may take a quick break. I did not see what the penalty is. We'll look and check on that in a moment. We'll be back in a moment. We'll take a quick break. 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On the Brad Howe Ford scoreboard, it's 16-6 in favor of the Northfield Norris here on 105.9 The Bash and the Action Sports
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1: Welcome back here to Du Bois Field. Coming off now is Jones-Faines as he's having a little assistance coming over to the near sideline, but hate to see that happen. Yeah. been a pretty clean game. I haven't seen much of that tonight, but I always hate to see a player get injured any time. And so hopefully he's going to be all right. But he's kind of coming off a little bit on his own power, but you can tell he's wincing just a little bit. So
0: his right ankle.
1: Yeah, probably. So lost yardage back to the 44-yard line. It's going to be first down, so they did accept this penalty here, but that's a 10-yarder from the 34. So it's going to bring up now first down and 20 from the Northfield 44-yard line.
0: Yeah, I thought it was a holding call.
1: I think that's what the call was, during the break there.
0: Let's just hope Fain is okay.
1: And here's a run by Patterson again. He tried to do a stiff arm out there. He'll work his way down to about the 39. But Patterson, again, making all he could do on that play. And made a nice run out of it. Got 5 yards on the play.
0: 5 yards.
1: He's second down and 15. But, boy, he is really good. And he gets that outside and got that long and that long stride. I mean, and he was able to kind of stiff arm his way down to the 39. Worked 21 and counted. Here.
0: Yep, seventh carrier now for 29 yards.
1: Second and 15, 39-yard line of Northfield. Here's a snap from the shotgun this time. Straight back to throw over the middle, incomplete. Patterson, I believe, was the intended receiver, but he wasn't looking for the football there as the pass was behind him. So I don't know if he didn't go the right direction or what happened, but little miscommunication.
0: Miscommunication, yeah. And you expect that the first game.
1: Third down and 15 from the Northfield 39. So a drive that was really nice. Now all of a sudden third and long, and we talked about neither team really wanted to be in this, although it worked out for Northfield early on in the first quarter, and they picked up a big 13-yard pass play
0: about the same spot that North Miami's in right now.
1: Here's a fake pitch. Wildermuth will pitch it. Patterson gets it, not going to get much out of it. He leans forward and he will pick up a little bit more, but not nearly enough for the first down. However,
0: nice job by Logan Holmes to make that tackle.
1: Yeah, they'll put it at the 36. It'll bring up fourth down down about 12 from the Northfield 36-yard line. That pitch was kind of a dangerous one there, I thought, from Wildermuth that time because, again, you know, it's one of those you get at the outside and that baby hits the ground. And, boy, somebody picks it up, they could go the other direction easy enough.
0: And he took a big pop, too.
1: He did take a hit. Aiden Spinn wide to the far side of the field. Patterson in the slot over there is back to throw. Wildermuth has a little pressure. He's going to get hit. He's going to it is caught down there.
0: Oh my goodness.
1: Threw that over his shoulder.
0: Oh my gosh, he just threw that ball up in the air with his left hand. We got a flag.
1: Yeah, we do have a flag on the play. I'm not sure. But I don't even know how that and they're going to say Pass interference against Northfield here. But Spinn somehow in the right place. I mean, he wasn't even where he threw it. He literally threw that baby backwards.
0: As he was going
1: And it worked out. Unbelievable. I don't think that's something. And Coach, I think, is talking to him about it now, Coach Grant. Yeah. Like, well, it worked out, but that's probably not one we want to run in the playbook anytime soon.
0: Wow. That's
1: I don't think I've ever seen
0: it. I was getting ready to say that play. I've never seen that. Probably never will again.
1: No, probably not. But he did. He just threw that backwards. And it went down there and it worked out. And they drew the pass interference penalty out of it. I'm still not sure how that happened on that play, but that's what they're saying. So I don't know.
0: Wow. That.
1: So they're going to spot this, I think, if it holds true, should be about the 21, right?
0: Yeah, I think you're right. Yep, that's right.
1: Oh, they're going to – that wouldn't be the 26. It should be the 21-yard line. So it will be the 21, first down and 10 from the Northfield 21, and this drive will continue.
0: I still can't believe that we have never seen before.
1: And it was incredible for sure. I don't even know how to describe that, folks. I really don't. He wasn't even looking. He was backward, just threw it behind his head, and it worked. Wildermuth hands it off. Patterson going to move his way inside the 20 down to the 19-yard line. 2-yard gain there.
0: Wow. Patterson getting the majority of the carries here in the second quarter.
1: That's going to be an interesting film session.
0: Yeah,
1: you know, when they go over that, that's going to be a lot of fun.
0: I would like to see
1: probably
0: that,
1: not for Wildermuth so much, but for, I mean, yeah, coach. Well, you know, that was one of those plays at work, but all right, Wildermuth again, underneath center. Goes in motion with Tolles. He's going to give it straight ahead this time, and it's Wildermuth, the ball carry. Oliver Wildermuth takes it down to the 15-yard line. 9-yard gain there. Or rather, a 4-yard gain there. It'll be, what, third and five, maybe four? Third and four.
0: Third and four, yep.
1: All right, third and four at the 15.
0: But north, number 53, Mason Stiller, had him at the line of scrimmage.
1: And just couldn't quite corral him.
0: Yep. So another big third down for both sides.
1: Down to the final 2 minutes of this first half, 16-6 in favor of Northfield, but North Miami knock it at the door at the 15-yard line. Inside the red zone now, here's the snap, the pitch back. Boy, almost had him again.
0: Oh,
1: the
0: another
1: ball is loose.
0: Uh-oh.
1: Picked up by Baker. Baker's a speedster. He's down the far sideline for Northfield. He gets brought down at about the 39-yard line. Maybe the 38. They're going to spot it, I think, at the 38. But what a fumble recovery. And again, it looked as if North Miami might punch it in for some points and cut into this lead. Instead, Northfield, with 1:38 remaining in the first half, will have it 38-yard line, first down and 10, and see if they can't get points here before the end of this first half. What a chain of events there.
0: Wow, that's a huge momentum swing. North Miami was knocking on the door to score, and then it looked like another run outside of the corner, and he got hit hard, and the ball popped up.
1: And there's Baker, who's probably
0: right
1: the
0: there.
1: Fastest player on Northfield's football team. Underneath center, Logan Holmes going to hand it off. No, he's going to keep it. Pitches it back to Baker. Baker with a stiff arm, and he'll get it up to the 35-yard line, a 3-yard gain. It'll be second and 7 from the North Miami 35.
0: Wow. Yeah.
1: So second and 7 at the 35 of North Miami. Clock continues to move here as we near the end of this first half of play. 1:12 and counting. Boy, Northfield taking a lot of time here coming up on the line. Now they will. And I guess they feel like they have that 16-6 lead, and they want to just not make any mistakes down here at this point.
0: Need to take advantage of this turnover.
1: Holmes. Handing it off straight up the middle this time. No room to run. I think it was Clark, the ball carrier, and he didn't have any room to go that time.
0: Nowhere.
1: He got stuffed immediately.
0: Nice job by number 75, Logan Smith, for North Miami with help from number 51 as well, Nick Blackwell.
1: Yeah, you're right. Timeout on the field. And on the Brad Howell Ford scoreboard, it is 16-6 in favor of North Miami over our brother Northfield over North Miami. We're going to take a break and return here in a moment. 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
1: All right, welcome back once again here to Du Bois Field. 16-6, Northfield leads North Miami. It is Northfield football at the 35-yard line of North Miami. Only 51 seconds remaining here in this first half, but they are facing a third down and 7.
0: Yeah, big play for both teams. North Miami wants to make a nice defensive stand here.
1: Holmes with a snap, rolls out of the far side, fires a pass, a man, and he makes the catch, brought down inside the 20-yard line down near the 12, I believe it is. We'll see where they spot it down there. The 7 or the 16, rather. They're going to put it at the 16-yard line.
0: Nice 19-yard gain.
1: Clock is running here. Cooper Good with a nice catch.
0: He has both catches tonight for 58 yards.
1: Underneath center we go. Straight back to throw. Here's a rifle of a pass right over the middle. That baby was a heat-seeking missile, however, and no way Proust was going to come up with that one.
0: And Logan Holmes got hit right as he's throwing it, too. But yeah,
1: second down and 10 at the 16. That was